0: It is the Bootleg Kev Show with James Andre Jefferson Jr.
1: What it do, man?
0: Chris Rock is currently under fire. You know, Chris Rock has been one of the biggest comedians and movie stars for a very long time.
1: So is.
0: He recently revealed that once he started making money, he pretty much left one of his friends for prison. He was falsely accused and refused to pay for the lawyers, is what he said.
2: When you're black, white people believe every accusation is a conviction. A guy named Roger Logan, who I grew up with, is one of my best friend's brothers, went to jail for 19 years for a murder he didn't commit. And here's the weird thing.
3: Yeah.
2: His brother used to plead with me to pay for a lawyer for Roger, and I never did it. I always had like a no lawyer thing because a lawyer is like an open-ended thing. Like, I'll pay your mortgage, there's a bunch of shit I've paid for, education. I always stay out of lawyers because it's so open-ended. It still fucks with me. I was like, I had the means to help him and I didn't. And I don't know if we could have got him out or not, but still, I'm black. Black men get accused of shit they didn't do all the time. Every day in the paper, we let black men out of jail. We go, whoops, that black guy just did 30 years. Too bad. So, hey, hopefully I don't get accused of anything. But you know what I mean? Like, I'm handling it from a real place. You know, this shit's real when people get accused of things. And you better be real sure they did it.
0: So he's saying, I did everything, but I would pay for people's mortgages, but I ain't going to doing lawyers. And his friend actually ended up going to jail. He could have helped his friend.
1: This is horrible. Chris Rock got too much Madagascar, buddy. He could have got him out of jail.
0: Yeah, and that's crazy. So do you think he's a bad friend for not paying?
1: 19 years? Yeah. What if I went to jail? You knew you was there. You had the money to help
0: me. Do I have Chris Rock money?
1: No, you got your money.
0: I don't have the money to help
1: you. Can you send me some Top Ramen or something?
0: I'll put some money on your book.
1: Oh, damn.
0: If I had Chris Rock money, for sure.
1: Okay, there you go. So you agree he's a bad friend.
0: He's definitely a bad friend.
1: There you go.
0: Anyway, we're jumping into People's Mix-Up next. It's the Bootleg Kev Show.
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0: 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We in the people's mix. Rolling, baby. 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Get at us. Shout out your quest, whatever you need. Leave us a voicemail. Look, shout out to Lucky, the rapper who was wounded in an altercation with Playboi Carti's entourage. He is fine.
1: Hey, congrats to him. He got lucky, I guess.
0: Why are we congratulating him?
1: Because he's alive. You see what
0: I mean? I don't know if he deserves the congratulations. Anyway, let's get into some brand new music right now. T-Grizzly, Ashanti, and Skilla Baby. It's that

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1: What it do, bro?
0: Look, they're saying that Drake won't be winning any Grammys.
1: Oh, Lord?
0: Anymore, and that is because of something he decided to do. We're going to tell you what that is in a few minutes. All right, we in the People's Mix, though. First things first, let's get into some brand new music. Janae Aiko and Kendrick Lamar, that's so good. It's the Roulette Kev Show.
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1: What it do, bro?
0: Drake won't be adding any more Grammys to his mantle after deciding not to submit any of his albums for the 2026 Grammys.
1: Hey, that makes sense. I be giving Drake crap, but I don't like the whole Grammy, so I agree with
0: it. By the way, 2027 Grammys is what I meant to say.
1: Well, he wasn't going to win, though. Yeah, just be
0: I mean, he might have. Iceman's a solid project. Anyways, stay by your radio. Coming up next, we got the No Cap News on the way.

0: 10. Girl, you a 10, girl, you a 10, girl, you a 10. 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Girl, you a 10, girl, you a 10, girl, you a 10.
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1: What to do, Bill?
0: Yo, the No Cap News is a few minutes away. James always finds the craziest stories in the world, and we talk about them. James, what you got?
1: As someone that has dined and dashed a few times back in the day, this man did something crazy to get out of a bill at Red Lobster. It's kind of crazy.
0: More on that up next.

0: We're gonna tell you what's going on in these streets, man.
1: And you know why?
0: Giving it to you straight, no filter.
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5: Time for the No Cap News right now. What's up, James?
6: All right, so a man has been arrested for faking a medical emergency to dodge a $63 bill at Red Lobster, which is crazy because now his bail is set at
5: $3,000. $3,000?
6: Yes, because he was robbing service of goods.
5: Well, listen, you can't be out here stealing the Red Lobster biscuits.
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5: $3,000 ain't bad. You can make a $3,000 bill. Well, I guess he can't because he was stealing Red Lobster in the first place. 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
6: hey, look, in college, this is what I used to do. I used to go to Red Lobster and act like I was going to order a lot, and I just would wait for the biscuits to come out, then I would leave.
5: 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Yeah. So you would just get like a water cup and free biscuits.
6: Yes, 100%.
5: Smart man.
6: Come on.
5: I like that.
6: I ain't steal nothing because I didn't order nothing.
5: That's fair. 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Coming up next, we have got the Daily Hate on the way.
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0: I left the city. The Bootleg Kev Show, the Daily Hate is up next. If you got something you want to hate on, leave us a voicemail, 877-817-2888. Get at us. James, anything you're hating on?
1: I'm hating on people that be asking for money but got the freshest Jordans on.
0: Oh, our boy Cyrus.
1: Yeah, I don't know why he got them Jordans.
0: Neither do I.
1: Yeah, what you doing over there?
0: Man, Cyrus is well off. He's got a motorcycle and Jordans.
1: Oh, damn, I didn't know that. He popping like that.
0: He saves a lot of money on rent, that Cyrus.
1: How?
0: Oh, I don't know. Anyway, we got your Daily Hate calls coming up next.

0: makes me at the 7-Eleven, and I want to hate on that punk butt sister that came over, the three of them, the next night to my house. One of them messing with my son, got babies by my son, fat blanket, and then another one messing with my daughter. That's her friend, chunky, pippy, and then they got this one flip like Tarzan, like wrestler, WWE wrestler. They jump me, and they don't want it now. I want to stay with all of them, one at a time. I mean, I'm hating on them chicks. You want it? Come get it.
1: Man, the 7-Eleven jumpage is rough, all right? Those girls are hated on. Appreciate you calling. It sounded like a hot-ass mess right there.
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1: 877-817-2888. 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Coming up next, man, if you're married and not going to church, you're tripping. Oh, Lord.
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1: What it feel about?
0: Hey, let's talk about it, man. This is an interesting study. Married couples who regularly attend church have more sex and greater sexual satisfaction than those who attend less often or not at all.
1: That's the way it's supposed to be. Me and my wife, we go to church and we get it freaky. It is what it is. Not at church, though. Let me be clear.
2: Shout out to the church for making you freaky.
0: Anyway, we're getting up out of here. Back at it tomorrow, same time, same place, y'all. It's the Bootleg Kev Show.

0: What's up? It's Lil Baby.
1: Hey, what's up? It's Coi Leray.
2: Yo, it's Chris Brown. We do this for the culture.
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1: You yeah. 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
2: Yeah.
1: High end cars and fashion.
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0: hip-hop and R&B. So they're saying, allegedly, that Chris Brown's baby mothers are receiving $45,000 a month per child. And the one who is, I guess, you know, speaking up about saying that he allegedly threatened his friend or something, or threatened her boyfriend, I'm sorry, Diamond Brown. She's the mother of his daughter, Lovely. She's saying that ain't enough. I don't know, sis. I can't help you with that. But we ain't got that. We got 1,000, though. I got one of the 45,000. We got a shot to win tomorrow. Make sure to tap in 9 a.m. sharp every hour. And those keywords in. I got Future Up next and Tyler on the way.
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The Naps number one for hip hop and R&B, Roll 98.3. Tommy Richmond's up by request. You got someone want to get on? Somebody you want to cuss out? 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Hit the red mic. 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Keep it locked. I got Drake in 6 minutes. It's

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1: I love how it literally only took literally like half a day to realize that the rumors allegedly about Drake having a child with Keisha Shante were false. 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At least that's what one of his like associates said, or like representatives, I think. But I don't know why people thought that. There was nothing in her post that made me immediately say, oh my God, this is Drake's next baby mama. I don't know. Y'all be reaching. Say, Tina got sit up next and Chris on the way.

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3: 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The sound of the culture. Hip-hop. 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

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Told you I moved all weekend, right? So we finally got up to putting our bed together. It's been a long fight. It's been crazy. And now I gotta keep unpacking, ordering storage for the things we unpack. It's a lot. All right, we'll get into Mariah up next. I gave you love, it just wasn't enough.

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1: 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I just want to let you know that while I was moving, we had the mattress on the floor. I just want to let you know that. Because we had to put together this new bed set. I didn't feel like doing it. I was not in Bob the Builder mode. So for a good 2 days in our new place, we were sleeping with a mattress on the floor. But not because we wanted to, just because we were lazy. It was a lot going on. All right, so I got K1, Risk It All, T.I.'s up next.
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2: 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Well, now pictures are allegedly popping up online. We'll get into that next. 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
1: So according to reports, the Krista Pike case, the woman out of Nashville who they failed to give two lethal injections to, she is alive and responding, but some alleged pictures are going around the internet. I got Tusi up next.
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1: Apparently some pictures of Krista Pike, who is the prisoner from Nashville, and she was, you know, sentenced to be executed. They gave her 2 doses of lethal injection, and it did not actually, you know, terminate her, right? Well, now she wasn't conscious for a while. Now she is conscious and responding and talking. But some pictures of it came up online, and it just looks like she has just like completely bruised, swollen. Like, it just looks like a... The only thing I thought of like immediately was like Elephant Man, but like an arm, if that makes sense. I don't know. Stay tuned. We'll get into Fats, Max, and Chris up next.
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1: Mo Money Mo Cash coming back at you tomorrow. Your next shot to win, I'll fill you in 9 minutes. But who been talking about this new Tina Tuesday freestyle? I'll fill you in next.

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1: So a lot of people are alleging that Megan Thee Stallion is aiming some shots with her newest Tina Tuesday freestyle towards Sexy Red and Glorilla. And I'm not... I know that there are, you know, everything is just speculation. Nothing has ever been confirmed. But everyone is just, you know, kind of peeping the subs back and forth, right? So now... Remember Glorilla and Sexy Red was supposed to drop a song called like Jiggly Jiggly Bow or something? Like they were promoting that and then like all of a sudden it went away and then she dropped that song with Kirk Franklin. That sample Shawty Low. Yeah. I think we successfully bullied her to get that out of here. Horizon Tuna got Future and Tyler on the way. We'll get into Tim's after that.
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3: First. Yeah. Way, way, way up. Turn it all up. Yeah.

0: Yeah. Run up.
1: I got enemies, got a lot of enemies. Got a lot of people trying to drain me of this energy. Trying to take away from it. 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
2: 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This morning, 9 a.m. sharp, set your alarms. And those keywords in, your shot at the bag. It's Asher 2E's. Thanks so much for tapping in with us. Keep it locked. You got Future on the way and Chris after that. Plus, this girl, I promise I have blocked her, but she just keeps popping up on the blogs. This gorgeous doll girl. Like now, like first it was Future story times. Now it's Kai Cenat. Like what? Is this a legitimate like career path? Let's get into Future and Chris up next.
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1: All right, now, 9 a.m., make sure you set your alarms. That's your next shot to win this $1,000. That's your 2 E's on air. Thanks so much for tapping in with us. I'll keep it live to got new to 05 with Around Me up next. Tion Summers after that. But maybe you just want to hang out. You just want to, you know, share some news from today, some stories. Did you see that TikTok of the girl who got her behind beat because she was arguing with her neighbor about trash cans? She started saying all this crazy off-the-wall stuff. Yeah. Girl, you deserved it. But let's talk about it. Hit me up. ASHLEE on air.
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0: DJ Envy, Just Hilarious, Charlamagne Tha God. We are the Breakfast Club. Lauren LaRose is here as well. We got a special guest in the building today.
1: Yes, indeed.
0: From the movie Matchbox, we have John Cena, Tiana Paris, and Arturo Castro. Welcome.
2: Hi, guys.
0: Good morning.
2: Hi.
0: How y'all feeling?
1: How y'all feeling?
3: Great.
1: How are you guys?
4: All right.
1: Bless Black and Holly favor.
4: Yes. Amen. Yes, yes. Amen.
1: Hopkins, South Carolina.
4: Hopkins.
1: Hopkins, South Carolina.
4: You from Columbia, right?
1: I'm from Monk's Corner, South Carolina.
4: Monk's Corner.
1: Yeah, born in Charleston, raised in Monk's Corner, but I lived in Columbia, too.
4: Okay. Yeah. I grew up listening to you on the radio.
1: Oh.
4: But yes.
2: Oh, wow.
4: Actually, yes.
1: That's crazy.
4: Legit.
1: That makes sense.
4: How
1: we're still on Hot
4: 1039.
1: Come on in the morning.
2: Was he good then too, or
4: he was wild ting? Wild ting.
0: Yeah,
1: slowed down. In my 20s too. Yeah,
0: he slowed down a lot.
1: Different era.
0: Now let's talk about Matchbox. All right. Mm-hmm. So explain what Matchbox is.
1: So obviously people have an idea. There's a lot of folks that have an idea of what the Matchbox toys are.
0: Of course, Matchbox cars.
1: The origins comes from the Mattel IP. It's basically the adaptation of the Mattel IP into a movie. And it's a great thrill ride about a bunch of friends who get stuck in a crazy scenario. And, you know, a lot of the through line of the movie is nostalgia, because we lean into nostalgia in times of crisis, times of the unknown. Mm-hmm. We think of a simpler time. We think of, man, I used to listen to you as a kid, and this was what it meant to me. So I love about the movie how Mattel uses the Matchbox cars as nostalgia. It's not like, hey, you put a drop of water on a small car and it becomes big, like a magic thing. It's really a story of friends in some pretty crazy circumstances just trying to get by.
5: And it's about when somebody comes from your past, they come back into your life and completely disrupt who you are.
1: That's
5: now
1: a great takeaway, too.
5: Yeah.
1: That's that's a great thing about film. You can have more than one perspective and creative stuff. That's a great takeaway as well.
5: Mm-hmm. Do any of y'all have people from your childhood who can still bring out a version of you that doesn't exist anywhere else?
2: My sisters, man. There's nobody that trolls me harder than my sisters. Yeah. You know, like you can see me on the big screen and they're like, you're still a chubby ass kid. In my necessary, you know what I mean? But nobody like family, you know what I mean?
4: Yeah. Mm-hmm.
2: And this movie has those themes also about when we all learn how to use our imagination, you know, as you get more adult and you lose that sense of play. I think it strikes to me at the heart of what it was like growing up in Guatemala and like dreaming about big things. And we have some of the craziest action we've ever seen. I mean, this man has a fear of heights and he's hanging from a helicopter, jumping off ledges. I almost hurt myself like running to the snack table, which is also dangerous. You know what I'm saying? But I think you can come for the action, you can come for the heart, or you can come for the comedy.
5: You do your own stunts, John?
1: Normally, no.
5: Oh.
1: This one, yes.
5: Why?
4: Yeah.
0: They didn't have the budget on this one.
1: Kid, you got to get out there. We're a little short. Our director, Sam Hargrave, his origin story is a stunt performer, a stunt coordinator, second unit director, and now a director. And he's been through it all. And he's brought his whole crew with him along the way. So he works with the best, most capable folks in the world. Mm-hmm. And it's one of those things where the producers are like, normally we don't do this. And Sam would go plead his case. Be like, this is why it's safe. This is what I expect John to do. These are my wish list things for John. Mm-hmm. And all those things I hated. It was really, really scary. And I did them. And it's not like I conquered my fear. I'm still very scared.
0: So you're scared of heights?
2: Yeah.
1: Dude, like.
5: Me too, bro.
1: Jumping off of a building, like side saddle, pommel horsing a building and looking over and seeing there's 9 stories down in the concrete. And I got this rope that I know holds like 3,000 pound stress and a single carabiner to save my life. Like envisioning you're going to die. Like that's not normal.
2: Mm-hmm.
1: Hanging from a helicopter and like 8 fingers between you and the icy Danube, you know, hundreds of feet below going 65 miles an hour. Like, yo, this doesn't feel right. So like, I'm not going to be like, oh, I did it. Now I can do anything. No, I was scared.
2: Damn.
1: The tough part was like making it look smooth. Like, yo, I got this. I'm my pants in the middle of it. Like, I'm still scared of that.
0: So why
1: I
0: your
5: think
0: wife
5: about it like it's make... the top rope.
1: So here's the thing. Like, I think that's where the fear might originate. Mm-hmm. I've fallen from the top rope and that shit hurts.
5: Oh, God.
1: So that's like 5 feet. And I've fallen from like 7 feet and like 9 feet through a table. And it's like, yo, I barely made it through that. I think that's the origin of like, I know what a fall from this is going to feel like.
5: Yeah.
1: You know, maybe that's it. I'm trying to figure out why I'm so afraid of it so I can try to move past it.
0: But when does your wife come in and say, all right, John, enough's enough. Stop all this shit now.
1: Well, we have open conversations about that. And she was overwhelmingly supportive of Sam Hargrave because, again, you come with a bunch of data to say, like, hey, I know it doesn't look like it's safe, but the math is in your favor. Honestly, my wife's an engineer, man. She's like, hey, the guy makes a great point. Look at his resume. Look at his statistics. Like, I think he's not going to ask you. And we did have stuntmen. Like, I didn't do all the stunts.
0: Okay. Yeah,
1: but in a normal movie, I would do, like, just the fight choreo. Mm. I'm in, like, 80% of the stuff. And that's not normal. And it's not that I don't want to do it. It's just not normal for a movie for insurance purposes.
4: Yeah.
1: And, man, Sam's moniker on life is I'm trying to push the envelope. And that's aspirational for me and inspirational. And he kind of struck a chord in me. And it's kind of like one of those guys you want to be drawn towards his gravity. I don't want to try to do right by him, too. Wow. You know, so like gotcha. He immediately, well, man, I don't want to let this guy down either. You know, so you want to work hard for somebody like that.
4: Yeah.
5: You know, Tiana, what I like about you, I've seen you in so many different things, right? Like from WandaVision to the Marvels to they clone Tyrone, now Matchbox. Do you feel like Hollywood actually knows what to do with you?
4: I have definitely felt like I have been able to like stay under a radar where people don't actually know exactly all that I can do. And so I have no qualms with auditioning. Mm-hmm. And so I think a lot of the things that I have been able to get is because I'm not afraid to go in a room and fight for it. Mm-hmm. And that way I get to show that I can do this, I can do that. I can go from stage to film to theater, all of these things. And I'm not afraid to fight for it. So whether they know what to do with it or not, I'm willing to fight to show you that I can do whatever it is that you put in front of me.
5: So you don't feel like the industry's giving you the role that has caused people to like really see you. Yeah.
4: I mean, I feel like I've done some really cool I'm very proud
5: Monica
4: of it.
5: Rambo.
4: Thank you. Monica Rambo, they clone Tyrone. I feel like I'm doing what I want to do and the art that I want to share and the stories I want to tell. It's not my place whether people get it or not or what they see for me. I'm very proud of what I've been able to accomplish out here and the artists I've been able to collaborate with.
5: All right, when we come back, we got more from the cast of Matchbox the Movie, John Cena, Arturo Castro, and Tiana Paris. It's the world's most dangerous morning show, The Breakfast Club.
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1: Marty Markowitz had his share of problems. Troubles at work, a failing relationship. His parents had recently died. And so Marty decided to get some professional help. In the summer of 1981, he walked into the office of a psychiatrist named Ike Hirschkopf.
2: I go into his office, and we looked at each other, and he said, okay, why are you here?
1: Marty liked Ike, and Ike, well, he seemed to see something in Marty.
2: At the end of the first session, he said, I'm going to take you on as a patient. And he says, you know, I don't do that with everybody.
1: But this psychiatrist, it would turn out, wasn't like other psychiatrists.
2: He cut me off from everybody. So the only person I could turn to was Dr. Ike.
1: And from the moment Marty started seeing him, he began to change.
3: We didn't see him. I mean, he lived around the corner. And, like, suddenly we didn't go there anymore. Like, he wasn't coming over anymore. It's as if somebody died.
1: If Marty Markowitz had known what he was walking into when he first visited that office, he probably would have walked right out the door and never come back. This is a story about power, control, and turning to the wrong person for help for more than 29 years.
2: When Ike instructed me to buy this house, Ike told me, no, you can't use the master bedroom. You're going to stay in the back section of the house.
4: Oh, I'm trying to think when it really got nuts. It really got crazy.
1: I'm Joe Nocera, columnist for Bloomberg Opinion.
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0: Rosa is here as well. And we got the cast of Matchbox the Movie. John Cena, Arturo Castro, and Tiana Paris is here. Jess.
1: So this movie is very, very deep for you, too, like, because that's a part of what you do remember.
2: Well, just those IPs, right? Like, it's most famous in the comic book genre. Are they going to do the comic book justice? There are fans out there that you have to please. It's not just making a great film. It's like when you use an IP, you better please the fan base that got you to the dance.
1: Yeah. Mm-hmm.
2: And that's when I was like, well, this one's kind of, this could be bad. And it ended up reading like, oh, okay. Know about Matchbox, and our director was great enough to put like super Easter eggs in there if you're a collector. And if you're not, and if you know nothing, it's a great film.
3: Yeah.
2: I thought they ruled that balance well.
3: Speaking of comics, do you know what happened to Monica Rambeau after Marvels? Or are you just waiting for Kevin Feige to tell you like the rest of us?
4: The latter.
5: Start stuttering.
4: The latter. I saw what y'all saw. I experienced what y'all experienced. She ended up in a different timeline.
1: Look, she said she won't keep them in.
3: You got Doomsday, you got Secret Wars, you got X-Men films coming up. They haven't told you nothing.
5: He trying to mess
4: with
5: your check.
4: They have not told me nothing. I can confidently say they have not told me anything.
1: Yo, just believe her. It's okay. It's okay to believe her. She don't know.
4: That's the truth.
2: That's
4: the truth.
3: Yeah. I want to congratulate you too, John, because Coyote versus Acme.
2: Oh, you
3: have. It was basically done, right?
2: It was.
3: And then now it's made over 100 million worldwide. People love it. Do you feel vindicated?
2: So that's an interesting perspective. Mm-hmm. I was never in search for vindication.
3: Okay.
2: As a creative, you do work for audiences. Mm-hmm. But also, I didn't bankroll the movie.
3: I didn't own the movie. Not my loss.
2: we spent half a year around the world, my body getting thrashed and thrown around. And I was paid for my services. And we had a great time. I've made friends.
1: Mm-hmm.
2: For this work not to see the light of day, God, that's disheartening.
1: Yeah.
2: But also, not my choice. I didn't bankroll it. Mm-hmm. If I had bankrolled Coyote Acme and chosen to shelve it, well, maybe I got to look within and ask myself why. But I was paid for my services. I made great friends. And Will and BJ and Dave Green, the director, and a lot of folks on the cast.
1: Mm-hmm.
2: I got better as a performer. So the drawback was, oh man, this movie that everybody seems to like isn't going to see the light of day. That's disheartening.
1: Mm-hmm.
2: But I wasn't searching for an I told you so or vindication at all. The fact that the fans weren't BSing about like, put this movie out and we'll go see it. They have gone to see it in droves.
3: Yeah.
2: And that's cool because something creative entertained their day and got them to lighten their backpack a little bit. So I understand why there might be that sentiment of like, we did this. Why aren't you putting it out?
1: Mm-hmm.
2: The simple answer is because we own it and we can do what we want with it.
3: Mm-hmm. Yeah.
2: You know, like everybody was paid. Mm-hmm. Everybody was even paid because we shelved it.
1: Mm-hmm.
2: Like, I don't know, guys. It's kind of our deal. So so they take the heat and they're the ones accountable for their choice. But, you know, we got the movie out and people actually like it, which is, I think it's a very cool success story.
3: I mean, somebody got it wrong, clearly, though.
2: And, man, the creative business is just that. Like, it's only people's perspective of, like, I think the audience will love this.
1: Mm-hmm.
2: It's just a guess. We're just trying to guess, you know? Mm-hmm. So, yes, someone got it wrong. And it's a nice success story.
3: Absolutely. Mm-hmm.
2: Yeah.
3: Tiana, what's up with you? Have you had any conversations with Kevin about Monica's future?
4: No, actually, I can confidently say that. No, I told you earlier, nobody called me.
1: She confidently know what she's talking about.
4: Right, I have not spoken to anybody.
3: I just like these moments when they pop up in the movies later, then everybody goes back to these interviews and say, damn, she played that good.
4: I'm not acting. I'm here as Tiana telling you I have not talked to nobody.
1: How far out do you you don't get like a heads up or like, because normally they'll put you on hold for certain stuff sometimes too, like.
4: That is how movies normally
1: work.
3: I've heard that too.
1: I'm just saying, if you won't hold for anything, then you might know something.
3: Yeah.
4: I told y'all.
2: Well, she's here today.
4: Yeah. I'm holding my breath till October 9th.
2: That's when
4: Matchbox
2: the movie.
1: Will be out.
4: Yes.
3: I'm going to just assume you're going to be in G.I. Joe. John, because then you had an appearance in Barbie too. Am I making that up?
1: I would love
2: I was a merman in Barbie. Yeah. Here I have a Matchbox. I love Danny McBride. I know he's writing that. I know Bradley just got cast in that. Dude, Dan, if you're listening, I've worked with Jody Hill, directed Peacemaker.
1: Yes.
2: Man, I'm trying right now.
1: That would make so much sense.
2: I don't have control over the decisions, but yeah. Love the property. I love working with those guys. And man, I'd just walk across the screen with a broom on that one.
0: It would only make sense.
6: There's a need for a sidekick, I believe.
2: Yes. I got the hand, and the hand could make a kung fu. I don't know. I can do something.
0: Oh, no. We had my South Carolina sister, Danielle Brooks. She was up
4: yes.
0: there. And she said that Peacemaker yeah. 3, no Peacemaker. She said there's no Peacemaker 3.
2: No, now. There isn't. That's a certainty.
0: They can't be doing this stuff. They just sent you in a whole other universe just like they did Tiana and just left you there.
2: You know that conversation we just had a few seconds ago about, like, I do the work and that's the thing. I don't own any of it. It's beyond my control. Sometimes folks are like, hey, this isn't where we're going. As far as that goes, James wrote Peacemaker when he was done with Disney. He wrote this. He got to direct the Suicide Squad when he was done with Guardians. Mm-hmm. And then COVID happened and he got bored. Mm-hmm. I got killed off in the Suicide Squad. There's a James Gunn rule. It's like, if I kill somebody off, I never bring him back. He calls me up in COVID. He's like, hey, you want to do Peacemaker? I'm like, Peacemaker's dead. What are you doing? He's no. I figured it out. Don't worry about it. We're good. So, you know, now we're off to the races with this unknown character that some people like and they want to see more of. And then James gets the head job at DC. And instead of having to create toys that he can orchestrate to play with, now he has the responsibility for some high-end IP that you have to get out. You have to serve the fan base. Mm-hmm. Superman, gotta figure out the direction of Batman. And then there's the Joker. And then there's Wonder Woman. And then there's Supergirl. They're like, there's so many lanterns. There's so many entities that he has to, not gets to. You have to get that out to the fan base.
0: Damn.
2: And I know, I was like a utility guy getting that ninth spot in the lineup. And I'm sitting on the bench for a bit. But I'd like to believe that we did good work. And, you know, hopefully, crossing my fingers, we'll figure something out. But, like, I get it. I get that there's more important stories to be told than the one we've told. And I also get that there's an audience around the world who likes what we did. Mm-hmm. So I just hope that that's enough to get us another shot.
5: Mm-hmm. Well, Matchbox comes out this Friday.
0: One more question.
5: Mm-hmm.
0: Tiana, have you filmed anything as Monica Rambeau? Persistence.
5: Matchbox is out. We appreciate you for joining us. Tiana, I am so sorry about your South Carolina brethren. I am so sorry.
4: I see how you do me.
5: Arturo Castro, thank you for joining us. John Cena, thank you for coming again. Matchbox comes out this Friday. Go see it.
2: It's on Apple TV. See it wherever you want.
5: That's right.
2: Watch it on a big screen. Watch it on your phone. I don't care. Just watch it.
5: Just watch it. It's The Breakfast Club. Good morning.

0: dangerous.
1: World's most dangerous morning show. The Breakfast Club. DJ Envy, Jess Hilarious, and Charlotte.

0: Yo.
1: Just Hilarious.
2: Wake that ass up.
1: Charlamagne's a little late, and it's Thursday. What's up, Jess? How you
2: What's
1: feeling?
2: What's up, Shorty? Hong Kong Shorty? How they treating you over there?
1: I mean, everything is good. But I'm not in Hong Kong right now. I'm in Macau. Macau is like the Vegas of China. So it's where all the casinos are. It's where people go to gamble.
2: Okay.
1: All the expensive luxury stores are. And it's where the NBA is hosting their second year game. And this year is the Dallas Mavericks versus the Houston Rockets. So I'm here for the NBA and doing interviews, doing a little bit of everything, DJing, doing a little bit of everything while I'm out here.
2: Okay, that's what's up. Yo, so the NBA, like, they just send them over there just to play? Like, that's real expensive.
1: The NBA
2: why is... Why do they go all the way over there to play?
1: It's an international league, so they're getting fans from all over the country, so they have games in Dubai sometimes. Just like the NFL sometimes has games in Australia, they have games in Brazil.
2: Right.
1: The NBA is doing the same thing. So China, I believe, is their second biggest market. So they're having a game here tomorrow night and Sunday night. So, like I said, I ran into Kevin Durant. I ran into Kyrie Irving. I seen Cooper Flagg. I seen so many different people out here. And it's just, you know what it is? It's the fans here are like... But like this, there are fans waiting outside the hotel for like 2 days straight, 50 fans. So when I got in last night at like 1, 2 in the morning, they were out there with jerseys waiting for their favorite celebrity.
2: Yeah.
1: Kyrie Irving is a huge, huge star out here.
2: Yeah.
1: I spoke to him for a while. He's so happy. Kyrie seems, he's going to get busy if his the way he is yesterday, if that shows how he's going to be this season, he was happy and just how's
2: crazy.
1: Your family? My family's good. He was just so excited to play.
2: That's
1: and his
2: sad.
1: Sneakers do well here. He does well here. So he was super duper excited. So salute to the NBA for having me, man. I'm super duper excited. It's a lot of fun because this is where, you know, you don't get to see the same players. Well, I don't want to say the same players, but you don't see the same people. So here it's a lot different because the fans, they don't get to see this. So they are super duper excited. So again, salute to everybody I've seen in China. So I'm having a great time.
2: That's
1: and they're listening now. It's 6 p.m. here, 6 a.m. there. So as soon as I leave there, I'm going to the bar, then we go into the club, then we go into the after.
2: Right, so
1: then
2: you had to really stop your day to come and do radio.
1: Pretty much.
2: You know what I mean?
1: Like pretty much. I stopped. Like I was at the ball arena, you know, interviewing them, and then had to run back here to start the show. But it's all good.
2: Okay, all right. Ain't nobody asking me over there. Like we ain't had no Asians, no, you know what I'm saying, no little Asians running around. I got a little homeboy named Wong. He used to live in Baltimore, and I know he moved back to his country by now. Hey, ain't nobody come to you? Say, where is Jess? Where is Jess?
1: Nah, there was nowhere.
2: Right.
1: Is Jess? Oh, wait, maybe? Nah.
2: All right, when I get over there, I know they're going to love me when I get over there.
1: Yeah, all right. Yeah, right.
2: Let's get the show started then.
1: Let's get the show started. John Legend will be joining us this morning.
2: Yes.
1: He has a new album that comes out, I believe, next week. His album comes out next week. So we're going to be kicking with John Legend. He's doing a listening session tonight at American Dream Mall. And then he's doing a meet and greet on Sunday. So I'll give you all the details about that. Gonna kick it with John Legend, but let's get the show started. All right, can we start off with some Kirk Franklin, please? That's my favorite joint right now.
2: I know, that's right.
1: There we go. Front page news is next, and get it off your chest. 800-585-1051. It's the Breakfast Club. Good morning, y'all.

everybody. It's DJ Envy, Just Hilarious, Charlamagne Tha God. We are the Breakfast Club. I'm broadcasting live from China. I'm super duper excited. I didn't think it was going to work, but boy, when I say the hotel at St. Regis, they looked out. They got me past all the security problems I was going to have and patched me through. So salute to everybody out there. But let's get in some front page news. Now, WNBA, the Dream beat the Liberty 101-98. The Valkyries beat the Aces 83-81. Now in baseball, my Yankees got

0: Injury law firm. So we start this morning with newly released documents obtained by advocacy group Democracy Forward. They're giving us a closer look in how the Trump administration is preparing to monitor the midterm election. So the Justice Department, they are preparing to send about 1,000 federal election monitors to polling places across the country. The administration is also digging deeper into claims of widespread voter fraud, despite the lack of evidence to support those claims. Now, the documents show ICE has been working with the FBI and other federal agents to monitor citizens who may have illegally registered to vote. But as part of that effort, ICE obtained. So as part of that effort, because we know, you know, that is there's like 0.008% of that. Mm-hmm. As part of that effort, ICE obtained more than 48 million records from outside sources, another 50 million voter records from the Justice Department. And the thing is, though, guys, they're not just looking at individual voters. They're also investigating nonprofit groups that help people register to vote. Former Justice Department official Kristen Clark spoke about this on MS Now. Let's listen.
1: And it's why there are lawsuits challenging this threat of ICE being at our polling sites. It is why the NAACP is in court right now working to shine a light on whatever it is that this Justice Department is doing as they claim that they're going to be deploying 1,000 people to polling sites across the country. Like, all of this is part of a coordinated campaign intended to discourage people from exercising their voice this cycle, and it's not going to work.
2: Yeah, you know what they're doing. They're trying to disrupt the midterm elections, okay? They're trying to steal the midterm elections. We know this already. Why can't people just call a thing a thing?
3: Mm-hmm. Yeah, but even though we've been saying this for months, right? Damn near a year. So what do we do to stop it? Like, we keep talking about what they're doing, but what are the how do we fix it? How do we turn it around?
2: Hope
3: how do we
2: and pray.
3: Stop it? That's it. That's what you're going to throw me.
2: Give the voters thoughts and prayers when they go out there to vote in the midterms.
0: And I think part of it is making sure people are aware of what's going on, and having voters do need a plan. And a lot of Democrats have been asking Democratic leaders on Congress, what is that plan?
2: Democrats never have a plan when it comes to voter suppression. Their plan is the same thing my whole life. We need the largest voter turnout in the history of America.
3: Right.
2: They've been doing that my whole 48 years of existence.
3: My point. Like, what's the plan? What's the solution?
0: Yeah. Well, we're going to start with giving people the information. And so with midterms less than a month away, they're even considering sending undercover agents into those voter registration organizations. So,
2: with the in-laws last night, Jeff? That's where that came from?
0: That was out of nowhere. And the Trump administration, or President Trump, should I say, is considering getting the FBI involved in the investigation into Nolan Wells' death, even though the FBI previously said it would not reopen the case. So the 18-year-old was found dead in Mississippi on Mississippi Island in July. His family has been calling for a federal investigation after a grand jury declined to charge anyone. Trump was asked about this yesterday at the White House. Let's listen.
4: Do you plan to push the FBI to launch an independent investigation into the death of Nolan Wells?
5: Well, we're looking at that. Yes, we are.
0: So he said they are looking at that. The FBI came out yesterday and said that they were going to go with what the state of Mississippi found, which was nothing nefarious happened, basically. And so the family attorney, Ben Crump, he says that those comments gave the family renewed federal investigators will take another look.
2: Hey, come on, Ben. Now, you know good damn well Trump going to try anything before the midterms to get y'all Negroes on his side. Okay? All right? He's not doing that out of the goodness of his heart. Okay? Cut it out.
0: All right, y'all. Well, coming up at 7, a classroom shooting involving a 6-year-old is back in the headlines. We covered it a lot here, but there's newly released video that is out this morning. We're going to take a look at it. So we'll talk about that in the next hour. 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
3: All right. And everybody else, get it off your chest. 800-585-1051. If you need to vent, call us up now.
2: I am so blessed. I got a flat tire, right? Mm. And so, you know, you would think that's something that would make you stressed early in the morning.
0: Right.
2: But I got a flat tire like 9 minutes from work. And when I looked up, the tire center was right there. Into the tire center parking lot. You can't tell me God don't love me.
6: That's right.
2: Okay.
6: That's
2: right. I know I'm one of God's babies. Okay.
3: Wow. Right. So you parked your car and you took an Uber in, because I know you ain't fixed no tire. You waiting for it to open up.
2: Yeah, you know that.
6: Right.
2: I don't even know if I'm going to use that tire shop. Okay.

0: put okay. you right there.
1: But I was right there in front of that tire shop. I had to Google them, but I don't know if I'm going to use them. But I pulled up right into that tire shop, parked, and my car will be probably towed around 8. Okay?
2: Damn. 800-585-1051. Call us up now. It's The Breakfast Club. Good morning.
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7: Awesome. Overnight Road Rex wrapping up courtesy of 465 and 865. We have lingering for another hour. The alternating lane closures along both sides of 65 near 231. Meanwhile, 465, 69, they are par for the course and problem free. We're just building along 70, 74, 37 along the Sam Jones Expressway. Same regarding our local travels through Boone, Hendricks, and Marion counties.
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0: last. 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
1: Hello, who's this?
2: Hi, this is Ashley.
1: Ashley, good morning.
3: Good morning.
1: Where are you calling from?
3: Good morning, Ashley.
2: Good morning, guys. Hi, Mimi. Hi, Charlamagne. Hi, Jess. Hi,
3: hey, girl.
2: Good morning.
3: Ashley. Where you calling from?
2: Good morning. I'm calling from H-Town, Texas.
3: Hey, Houston.
4: What's happening?
2: Yes. I'm just calling to say how blessed I am. I am a foster-to-adopt mom, single black woman, and here in the state of Texas, it's really hard for black women just to adopt naturally. So I had to go into the fostering to get that 50-50 chance of having my forever baby. And I am blessed to say I am adopting my son, who's about to be 2 next month on National Adoption Day.
3: Congratulations.
2: And it's crazy because all of this stuff that's happening to all these children and these mothers and these families, my child was that child abuse infant living on the streets in the prostitution ring with his birth parents. And to sit here and have that opportunity for me to be that blessing for him, I can't be nothing but blessed. And I'm so thankful. He's snoring right beside me right now as we speak.
3: How old is he?
2: He's about to be 2 on Halloween.
3: Oh, okay, okay. That's what's up.
4: Yes. Congrats. Well,
1: congratulations.
2: I'm so thankful.
3: And salute
2: to thank you, you guys.
3: And salute to you for being a blessing, man. It's a blessing for you to be able to be a blessing.
2: Thank you. I really, truly appreciate that. It takes a lot of mental, emotional, physical, just it's a hard process, but only the strongest ones could do this. And as a single person, I choose to be single by myself. So I'm just so thankful for him.
3: Nah, I respect it, man. You know, there's a lot of people out there. Like, I be hearing people be like, I'm going to adopt a pet. Man, go adopt a kid.
4: Right.
3: You know what I'm saying? Like, act like an adult. Go take on some real responsibilities.
2: Absolutely. But thank you, guys. I listen to y'all every morning. I'm actually listening to y'all right now, looking at y'all on his iPad.
3: So you watch it on Netflix. You don't listen on 93.7 The Beat in Houston?
2: No, I can't. I can't do the commercials and all the talking. I want to see y'all behind the scenes. I like when y'all cut to be your natural self. So,
3: gotcha.
1: I appreciate that.
3: Gotcha.
1: Well, thank you, Mama.
2: Thank you.
3: We appreciate you so much.
1: Jesus Christ, we're still on radio, too. We're still on radio. Get it off your chest.
3: Curse, bro.
1: 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It's The Breakfast Club. Good morning.
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7: Construction our only obstacle right now. 65 northbound down to 2 lanes, north of 465 to the south split, and that's a long-term project. And the northbound collector, your entrance ramp from Calvary Street, closed with roadwork until late November. Southbound collector, your entrance ramp from Washington, closed until the end of November.
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2: Hello, who's this?
3: Good morning, it's your boy Lovey.
4: Lovey, your phone going crazy. In and out, and I'm glad it is, because you just calling up here to be nasty. Lovey.
3: No, I'm not calling up to be nasty.
4: Yes, it is. You saw Mimi in studio, and now you want to call in.
5: Oh, God.
4: You ain't calling here in weeks.
3: Oh, you know my brother. I'm looking forward to Saturday.
6: Good morning.
4: What happened, Lovey?
3: I said, I'm looking forward to Saturday for this mental wealth healing.
4: Yes, sir. Mental Wealth Expo, man, at the Joelle and Diane Bloom Wellness and Event Center in Newark, New Jersey. Yes, sir.
3: Yes, I'll be part of your staff this year. I'm looking forward to it. But I really need it. One of the young men from my son's football team, mother tragically passed away from domestic violence. Wow. And that's a trigger to me.
4: Wow. Bring him out. Why don't you bring him out Saturday? You know, my good brother, Dr. J. Barnett, he's going to be there, man. You know, he played in the NFL. You know, his story is that he tried to complete suicide a couple of times. And, you know, he committed his life to helping, you know, young brothers heal. So why don't you bring him out?
3: Oh, yeah. That's why I was telling him, you know, him, my son, Ken and his team coming out to the Mental Wealth Expo Saturday. I'm looking forward to it. I need this healing personally. And thank you, Charlotte, for putting this on. You don't know what you do. This is definitely needed. I think you need to do this every quarter, but I ain't going to press you.
4: No, you know what? No, that's something we've been thinking about. You know, me and my good sister, Debbie Brown, we've been thinking about, you know, of course, we do the big Mental Wealth Expo on World Mental Health Day, but we've been thinking about doing smaller, you know, type events like this a couple of times a year, a few times a year. We've definitely been talking about it.
3: Well, I appreciate you. And this year, I want to let you know I'm inspired by you doing your giveaway. I'm doing my first hope giveaway for Why Dads Matter. So hopefully we'll talk about that later. I don't want to talk about that now, but that's going to be my first year doing this.
4: I got you. Tell me what you need. That's easy. I like stuff like that. Tell me what you need, brother.
3: I'm definitely at the end of the month. I want to do a boat drive, and I'm bringing some of the young men out because they want to meet Envy at the Jersey at the Dream Wall. So I want to kind of do a comedy at the end of the month. But right now, I really need healing for my young man. His name is Four. So we'll talk about that, Charlotte. I was going to pitch that at you at the healing. Doing a Why Dads Matter Hope and Hat Drive at the end of October.
4: Well, I can't wait to see y'all on Saturday, man. 11 a.m. to 4 p.m. at the Joelle and Diane Bloom Wellness and Event Center in Newark, New Jersey. My sixth annual Mental Wealth Expo. In honor of World Mental Health Day, man. Just a day of mental health solutions and tools for change. I can't wait. Ayanna LaVonzon is going to be there. Dr. Rita Walker, Dr. J. Barnett, Elliot Connie, Kier Gaines, the good sister Michelle Williams, of course, Debbie Brown, a whole bunch of people, man. So we'll see you this Saturday.
2: All right, love
3: you. See you Saturday. Envy, yes, go Cowboys!
4: Yeah, sir. We play tonight.
2: Yeah, y'all play
4: tonight.
2: We play Tampa Bay tonight, baby. And Lovey, yeah, we're doing a coat drive at the mall in the end of October, too. So if you need jackets or you want to be part of it, I'll get your numbers.
4: Yeah, why don't Lovey just do it in conjunction with you?
2: And then we can just do that. Yeah, make it easy.
4: Yeah, just do that, Lovey. Do that in conjunction with Envy.
2: Get it off your chest. 800-585-1051. If you need to vent, you can hit us up at any time. Now, we got Lauren. You got is Lauren there?
4: Hello, she just walked not
5: in
4: here.
5: The
4: oh, there she go. Oh,
5: what's up, baby? Yes.
4: Look at Lauren.
5: Yes.
4: Okay, Lauren. Like a sexy detective.
5: Let's get it. She
4: look
5: good.
4: I like that coat, Lauren.
2: What's okay. up, Lo?
4: Inspector Lo.
2: Inspector Lo.
4: Inspector Lo on the case.
7: I
4: ain't
7: know if I'm going to see you today.
2: We got the latest with Lo coming up. What are we talking about, Lo?
7: We're going to be talking about Rihanna. We got a new music update, kind of.
5: Oh, wow.
7: Ish. We'll talk about it.
4: Don't be spilling Rock Nation secrets without permission, okay?
7: First of all.
4: Who you run this by?
7: Rihanna speaks for herself, okay? We just react to it. Okay.
2: Yeah, I put my Rock Nation order in. Did you get my order?
4: I did get
7: what
4: your
7: you
4: order.
7: Ordering? Don't I didn't worry get the order. That. I've been interning for almost a year and I didn't get the order.
4: Society, all we have is order. Trust. Relax.
2: I just make sure. All right, when we come back, we got the latest with Lauren, so don't move. It's The Breakfast Club. Good morning.
1: The Breakfast Club.
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1: Pop that thing, let it clap, ride this while you sit on my
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1: Spread them cheese, let me see that. Shake that like you out of control. Mm-hmm. That thing till your throat gets sore. Bend it on down, put your face on the floor. That till your legs can't stand. High freak with the word in a hand.

0: Yes, Lord have mercy. God is so good.
1: My goodness. Yes. Morning, everybody. It's DJ Envy, Jess Hilarious, Charlamagne Tha God. We are the Breakfast Club. Let's get to the latest with Lauren.
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13: Good morning, y'all.
14: Hey, girl.
13: All right, so look.
1: Good morning.
13: Good morning, Envy. So yesterday, Rihanna's Fenty Beauty product line, they did a TikTok Live. So a lot of brands get on these TikTok Lives and it's like a shopping experience. And that's what they were doing. Kind of like QVC, but it's like the TikTok version. So she was asked while on the live, how much music does she currently have that we have not heard? Let's take a listen to Rihanna.
15: Let's count these. Oh. 1, 2, 3, 4, 5, 6, 7, 8, 9, 10. Okay. If there are 10 products in a vault, then I have at least 17 vaults.
16: Woo!
17: Ah! Damn.
16: Come on.
18: And you just sitting on the
15: 17 vaults.
16: Wait, hold on. You had to do the math on that.
13: The math on that is 170 songs that are unreleased that we have not heard. And we know that Rihanna is working on music. ASAP Rocky told us. She posted like a behind the scenes vlog of her in the studio. But we still ain't got it yet.
14: Yo, this might be music. This gotta be music from years, like over time.
13: Right,
14: like,
13: yeah. That's a lot of music. But you know, people got excited. Anytime you hear anything Rihanna music, people get excited. But we still ain't got the music yet.
14: Right, why do you need to do music when
0: you got Fenty Beauty and it's a multi-billion-dollar brand?
13: Let me tell you something.
0: And you got your babies that you're raising. Like, that's the beautiful thing, right? When you do things because you want to do things. That's actually when you get the best type of music. The worst type of music is when people go in the studio because they have to be in the studio.
1: They're chasing a hit.
0: Like, they feel like they got to put this out in order to eat. Rihanna been eating, okay?
14: Yeah.
13: 100%. Well, and let me tell you something. I'm Fenty Beauty Vaults by Fenty Beauty. Great holiday gifts.
14: Yeah.
13: Love them. Yeah, you get all the small lip glosses and different things in it. But yes. So maybe we'll be getting some of that new music at some point when she feels like it. Now, moving on a bit. Another conversation that was happening yesterday outside of the Rihanna music was Stephen A. Smith. So Stephen A. Smith is currently under fire right now for some comments he made about Lane Johnson, NFL player Lane Johnson, and a Philadelphia Eagle, and his decision to retire because of his mental health. Now, let's take a listen to Stephen A. Smith's original comments that he made about this on First Take.
19: 9 starters you finished the game without, and now the brother sat up there, one of the all-time greats as an offensive line. And what did he do, Shaq? What did he do, Jordan? He went like this. You know what? I'm going to call it quits. Now he calls it quits. Not for season. Not an offseason. Oh, no. After being subjected to this, he said, life is a little bit too short. I need to focus. What did he say? His mental health. Am I making it up?
20: No, you're right.
19: Did he say that? Four games in to the 2026 season, a dude that has been in the league forever sits back and says, I need to focus on my mental health and as an offensive tackle. And this brother say, hey, my life matters. It's time. I'm going to call it quits. My mental health.
0: That was in very poor taste. You know, I mean, Lane Johnson has been battling anxiety and depression for years. Like, he was diagnosed with anxiety in college. Like, he missed a few games, you know, back in 2021 because he was dealing with withdrawal symptoms from the antidepressant medication that he stopped using.
13: Yeah. And he also mentioned Lane Johnson in his statement that he posted on his on the social media about retiring. He mentioned his family priorities. And I know that there has been conversation about, you know, some potential illnesses within his family, within his parents. And, you know, the fact that he has to care for some of his family members. So, you know, people weren't happy at all with these comments.
14: Life be life. And then people got to take mental breaks. Like, sometimes, you know what I mean?
13: Yeah.
0: And I think sometimes we confuse a man's ability to function with his ability to cope.
13: Yeah.
0: You know, just because you can go out there on the football field and bang out don't mean that you're not, you know, going through it mentally or emotionally.
13: Yes, 100%. Well, Stephen A. Smith then went to his own show and apologized for his comments. Let's take a listen.
14: God.
5: I'm sorry that when I was on television earlier this morning on First Take, people misconstrued me minimizing mental health. I would never do that. Hell, I had mental health issues. 2017, when my mama passed away, God rest her soul, I spent 2 years with a level of misery I didn't know existed. I actually sought and endured therapy, which rescued me. And to be honest with you, if it wasn't for that and the existence of my daughters, I don't even know if I'd be here. That's how bad I was. Mm. I'm not only sensitive to mental health issues, I'm very aware of it. When I was talking about Lane Johnson earlier this morning, I wasn't talking about him and mental health. I was talking about how the Eagles and how chaotic this situation is can drive you to it. This is a top 3 right tackle in the NFL. And yet after week 4 of this season, this man says, I've had enough. I'm not joking about him. I'm looking at the Eagles because of how chaotic it is. But I would tell you this. Congratulations to him on an illustrious career. He is a surefire first ballot Hall of Famer.
0: I mean, the reality is the Eagles was winning. Lane Johnson probably would still be going through this. And, you know, this isn't about Stephen A. Smith. I don't want y'all to get caught up in the individual. It's about the issue because World Mental Health Day is actually Saturday. Mm-hmm. So, you know, I feel like God makes things happen for a reason. So, I mean, this is a great time to have a conversation about all of this because the question I have is why is a man considered strong when he sacrifices his mental health for his career, but weak when he sacrifices his career for his mental health?
13: Mm-hmm. Yeah.
0: You know?
13: Mm-hmm. Yeah.
0: Like, and a man shouldn't have to have a mental breakdown before we take his mental health seriously.
13: I agree with that.
6: That's right.
13: I agree with that. The push through doesn't have to be the norm.
0: Yes.
13: Yeah.
0: And Stephen A, he's going to apologize on First Take again, I'm sure.
13: Yes. Yeah. Well, I mean, which is where the original comments came from. And so I think it's only right.
0: I think that apology was on his podcast.
13: That was on his show separately.
0: He needs to do that on First Take, especially being that World Mental Health Day is Saturday. Like, he can really use his platform to shine a light on that.
13: Yeah. And I think that was the biggest thing, too. Even not making it about Stephen A, it just was like the way that the world talks about mental health today, that it was just completely off as to where we are today and how we allow people to go through what they're going through.
0: Yeah, it was nasty.
13: Well, that was the latest for the hour, guys.
5: All right. Thank you, Lauren.
13: You're welcome.
5: Now, when we come back, we got front page news. So don't go anywhere. It's The Breakfast Club. Good morning.
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0: look good.
1: Yes, she do.
2: Morning, everybody. It's DJ NV, Just Hilarious, Charlamagne the God. We are the Breakfast Club. Let's get in some front page news. All right, now on Thursday Night Football, the Tampa Bay Buccaneers take on the Dallas Cowboys at, or excuse me, the Dallas Cowgirls at 8:15.
1: I don't understand why you call them cowgirls, because you know you're actually acting like girls are the problem. Like, you think girls are weak or something? You think,
0: wow,
1: girls, you just think girls, wow, soft or something?
2: I just think they're better at cheerleading than actually playing football. I just think they're better at cheerleading than playing football.
1: Oh,
2: that's all.
1: Okay,
2: all
0: right. Wow.
1: Felt like that about women.
2: No, just I think they'd be better off a cheerleader.
1: I didn't know you felt like that about women. That's okay. That's
2: I think it'd be better to go D-A-L-L-A-S.
1: Oh, you don't think women are strong? Okay.
2: I didn't say.
1: I didn't know that. That's
2: hello,
1: new.
2: Baby.
3: Hello, Envy.
1: How do your daughters feel about that?
3: Char. Okay, guys, good morning.
1: You didn't even shout out the. And that's why you didn't do the WNBA scores this morning. That's why you didn't shout out the fact that the Atlanta Dream beat the New York Liberty 101-98, and they up 2-0 in their series, and the Valkyries beat the Aces, and they're up 2-0 in their series as well. That's crazy, Envy. Learning a lot about you, man.
2: No, my mic is a little shaky, but if you was here the first break, I did it the first break with my wife.
0: Let Mimi get to the damn news.
1: That's crazy.
0: Good morning, Mimi.
3: Good morning, Jess. I was trying to save you, Envy. 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So we start this hour, guys, with a newly released video footage of moments after a six-year-old boy shot his teacher inside a Virginia elementary school.
1: Mm-hmm.
3: So this is the case involving Ebony Parker. Do you guys remember this? We covered it. It's the former principal who was on trial because people said she didn't do enough to stop
0: shooting.
3: Right,
0: people came to her and told him that he had a gun.
3: Exactly.
0: She was like, no, he doesn't.
3: Yes, all of that. Okay. So this happened back in 2023. The boy shot his first grade teacher through the hand and into her chest, but she survived. But now we're seeing police body cam video of what happened when officers entered that

0: even take him if I'm a new school. It's like, yo, because the gun is the problem, but also his mindset, his little mindset. You yes. see, like
1: he slapped the teacher.
0: He ready for anything.
1: He was the cops were standing there and they didn't know what to do. Someone asked if they had like mini handcuffs.
0: Could they
1: him.
0: Mace his little ass?
1: It
0: like what did they?
2: I mean, I don't
0: know.
2: Who started it?
1: He just brought the gun to school.
2: No, I'm saying, you said he slapped the teacher. What's
1: well, because the teacher was trying to calm him down. He was sitting on the teacher's lap in the video. She's trying to calm him down. And he's, you know, she's just being a teacher. He turns around, he just slaps her.
0: Oh.
1: Like, nothing that I saw. Just
0: sheesh, man.
1: Continuation of that video.
2: Shut up.
0: Yeah.
2: Why are you smiling? I mean, so crazy.
0: I don't
2: mean,
0: no.
2: Me neither. I don't know either. Because I'm just sitting there like, do I need to hear both sides of this issue?
0: Yeah, like, no, that's you. That's always your go-to. You need to hear the other side. Like, that's
2: just with
0: crazy.
2: The slap. I just need to, I really would like somebody to talk to the young
1: it's
2: man.
1: It's in the. It's
2: and
1: in
2: I
1: the
2: want to know what led him to all of this.
1: Yeah.
0: Jeez.
2: You know what I mean?
1: Clearly, I think there was something going on at home because the mother was sitting with him day in, day out at school. And that was the one day she didn't come to school with him when the gun was brought to school.
2: And the teacher died,
0: damn.
2: Right?
1: No, the teacher didn't
0: no,
1: die.
0: No. Okay. She got $10 million.
1: She got.
2: Oh.
0: Yeah.
2: I definitely need to hear both sides. Now, I saw somebody die.
0: No,
2: okay,
0: I ain't nobody
2: right.
0: dying, yo.
2: Yo, shut up, man. I want to hear. I need to see more of this discussion. I need to talk to this young man. What's going on, little man?
1: He's 9 years old now. I think this happened when he was six. That was it. Yeah, six.
0: Jesus.
1: And so some backlash this morning. New York City Mayor Zoran Mondani is getting facing backlash over what he said on the third anniversary of the October 7th Hamas attack on Israel. So that was yesterday. That was the day Hamas attacked Israel back in 2023. It killed about 1,200 people and, killing people and took 1,200 people hostage. Hmm. Now, in his anniversary message, Mondani, he called the attack a horrific war crime, but he spent much of his statement criticizing Israel's military response to Gaza, calling it a genocide and saying more than 74,000 Palestinians have been killed. Now, his statement on X has been viewed more than 11 million times. But there's, critics are chiming in saying that this is a day to remember the Hamas attack, not to focus on Israel's actions. Forward, several New York leaders, including Congressman Dan Goldman, a fellow Democrat, have called the mayor's statement egregious and insulting, saying there are 364 other days to have that conversation.
2: Yeah, I mean, the problem is everything doesn't need to be politicized. You know, even if you're a politician, you don't have to be on both sides of everything. October 7th was tragic. Send your condolences to the people who got killed. Send your condolences to the people who got kidnapped and became hostages. Leave it at that.
1: Mm-hmm. Yeah.
2: That's it.
1: Yeah. All right, and we have to wrap up. So we will take on a few more of these stories tomorrow. So that is your front page news, guys, sponsored by Morgan & Morgan. Injured, know your worth. 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
0: Thank you, Mimi.
3: Thank you, Mimi.
1: Thank you.
3: Now, when we come back, John Legend will be joining us. He has a new album that comes out next Friday, so we're going to kick it with John Legend when we come back. It's The Breakfast Club. Good morning.
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1: You're checking out The Breakfast Club.
2: Morning, everybody. It's DJ NV, Just Hilarious, Charlamagne Tha God. We are The Breakfast Club. Lauren LaRose is here as well. We got a special guest in the building.
3: Yes, indeed.
2: He's back, ladies and gentlemen. John Legend.
3: Good to be back.
2: John.
3: I feel like you got to introduce John as EGOT winner every time. Yeah. I feel like if you don't, you're doing him a disservice.
2: You're right. How many EGOT winners do we know? You're right.
3: Yes.
2: Yeah. Let me do that right.
3: Yes.
4: Three.
2: All right. Now, we have a special guest in the building.
3: That's right.
2: He's also an EGOT winner.
3: Yes, he is.
2: Ladies and gentlemen. John Legend.
5: All right, that was better. Good morning. How's everybody?
2: Now, how you feeling?
3: Just Black and Holly Fair. The reason I say that, because he's the first Black man to ever become an EGOT.
2: Yes.
3: Mm-hmm. So that's Black history.
5: I'm still the only Black man to be an EGOT. There's several Black women. I'm the only Black man.
2: Congratulations.
3: Does being an EGOT winner, is it actually good for business? Has it been good for the business of John Legend?
5: I mean, it's good for my introductions. You know, I think it just puts an aura of prestige. I'm sure the private gig price was able to go up.
3: See, that's what I wanted to know. Did it change your fee?
5: Yes. I feel like it just adds, you know, it adds to the price.
3: Yesterday's price is not today's price.
2: New album, Muse, October 23rd. Mm-hmm. Now, is the whole album produced by Pharrell?
5: The entire album. It was his idea. Wow. He called me up out of the blue. He lives in Paris. I live in Los Angeles. So he is not always cognizant of the time difference when he calls.
2: He calls you 3 a.m.
5: He calls like 4 a.m. And so I call him back when I wake up. And he's like, what are you working on? I hadn't spoken to him in a while. Mm-hmm. I had just done the hook for the clip song, mm-hmm. Birds Don't Sing.
6: Yep.
4: By the way, you killed that.
5: Thank you. He produced that and he wrote the hook. And so I think he loved hearing my voice singing what he had written for that track. He was like, man, we should just do a whole album together. And so he was like, when are you coming to Paris next? And I was planning to possibly come that next month for an event. So I was like, I'll do the event and I'll come and we'll do a few days in the studio and see what happens. And we started working on the album. And I loved what we were making, and I was like, let's make the whole album. It really came out beautifully. Mm-hmm. He had a vision for it from the beginning. Mm-hmm. He talked about making it cinematic, Black James Bond, but with 808 drums. We have orchestras, we have incredible horn arrangements, but mm-hmm. also hip-hop beats. We made something really beautiful. I'm really proud of it.
2: How long did it take?
5: Off and on, a little over a year. Mm-hmm. And then this year we've been, you know, shooting the videos, doing the photos and all that. And the great thing about working with Pharrell is you're not only getting his music input, but you're getting the visual input. And, mm-hmm. you know, he's a creative director at Louis Vuitton. He has such a great creative team around him. They've been helping me with every visual that we've been doing. And it's all coming out just so beautifully.
2: Did y'all record it in the Louis Vuitton store? Because I've seen the clips recorded parts of theirs in the Louis Vuitton store.
5: In the headquarters.
2: In the headquarters, mm-hmm.
5: yes. Yeah, so you go to Paris, you know, they have this iconic building that's their headquarters. And in the corner office is a studio.
3: Mm. Just for Pharrell?
5: Yeah, they built it for Pharrell. Oh, wow. Yeah, he's, you know, and so you walk in and they're designing the outfits for the Met Gala and they're designing the next collection. And then in the corner is a music studio with a piano and we made the record there. Sometimes I would do remote sessions with them. I have my studio in LA and we would Zoom. But a lot of the sessions happened in Paris at that office.
3: At this point in your career, what could Pharrell hear in you that maybe you couldn't hear in yourself anymore?
5: I think it's great to work with different producers because, like you said, they hear different things in you. Mm-hmm. They bring different things out of you. It's good, I think, especially at this point in my career, to shake things up, to challenge mm-hmm. myself. And try a new approach.
4: Yeah.
5: And that's what this album was.
3: Is it harder to make great music because you have less to prove or easier because you're free from proving anything?
5: I was fortunate, I think, at the very beginning of my career that I came into it with Kanye and he had already succeeded with College Dropout. Mm-hmm. I got signed right after the success of that album. And so I think, and coming into it with the production company, with the team, the label just trusted us automatically and they didn't try to micromanage. They just let us make the record we wanted to make. That worked. And so I think it set a trend with the label that they could trust that we were going to figure things out, and we didn't need a lot of over A&Ring, over handling by the label, and to let us do our thing. We set that precedent at the beginning, and it's just been the way my career's been throughout, that we've had enough success that they let me do my thing and trust that I'm going to make the right decisions for my career.
0: And you usually talk about like the ancestors and all these different things
5: yes.
0: that inspired the work.
5: Mm-hmm.
0: What is inspiring you particularly in this moment from that ancestral background?
5: Well, I think the artists that I love, some of them are ancestors now, like Nina Simone and Marvin Gaye and Nat King Cole. And we talked about them while we were making the album. And when you listen to the album, you hear their influence in the album. And the last song we released, the newest video, is called Fireflies. And we talk about our ancestors. Literally the first line in the song is, ancestors' blood, there's iron in the clay. Mm. We trauma bond, survivor's pain. We felt our way through the dark where I was raised. The right moves made you smart where I was raised. Mm. And in the bridge, it says, I'm a candle in the dark, and I come from a divine spark, and I'm my ancestors' thoughts and their wildest dreams. Mm. And I finish anything that I start, and I hockey stick every chart. And I know it's hard for them to handle that part, but look at me. I'm about to get away.
3: See what I'm saying?
5: It's about aspiration. Okay. It's about having a vision to exceed where your ancestors have gone, but to also be grounded in what they did and to carry that legacy forward.
0: Have there been points in your career where you've had to stop and be like, I need to ground myself right now?
5: Not really. I feel like I've been pretty grounded, and I think I never forgot where I came from. I've been pretty focused on the art of it all. Like, the reason why I'm here is because I'm an artist, because I'm a singer, because I'm a songwriter, I'm a musician. As long as I stay focused on that, I think that will keep me grounded. Be grounded in the work, be grounded in being an artist.
0: Yeah.
3: Do you still know when you've made a hit? Or has like this new digital world, this streaming world completely changed what a hit even feels like?
5: It's hard to know. It's hard to know. You know when it feels great to you.
3: Yeah.
5: But there's so many other factors that go into making things hits. Some of it's luck. Some of it's
6: timing,
5: marketing. You know, there's all kinds of other factors that are involved. All you can control is what you do.
0: Mm-hmm.
5: We want to make the most beautiful song, the most beautiful video, give the record the best chance to succeed. But there's going to be all these other factors that go into whether it's a hit or not. There's so much out there. There's so much music out there. That's the blessing and the curse of this era, is that anybody can put out a record.
0: Yeah.
5: You don't need the label. You don't need the gatekeepers. You can market and promote yourself. You can be independent, all these things. But that just means there's more. There's more of everything. And that means it's harder to break through the noise.
6: It's harder to connect, right?
5: Yeah, because people have so much competing for the ear.
0: Yeah.
5: And you guys are competing for the ear. A podcast is competing for the ear. Them just scrolling down their Instagram feed is competing for their ear. So we're not even just competing with other music. We're competing with every other thing that someone could decide to listen to.
6: All right, we got more with John Legend when we come back. Don't move. It's The Breakfast Club. Good morning.

0: DJ Envy, Just Hilarious, Charlamagne Tha God. We are The Breakfast Club. Lauren LaRose is here as well. We're still kicking it with John Legend. Jess.
1: I've been listening to you through many different eras, yeah. Right? Get Lifted, still one of my favorite top albums of all time, right?
2: Thank you.
1: Now, you said there's no songs that you don't like to perform. You love all your music.
2: Yeah.
1: You had a lot of beef in my house, though.
2: Yeah.
1: It was this one song.
2: I had some cheating songs on Get Lifted.
1: Yes. Because my father used to walk around and tell my mother, you can't say I don't love you just because I cheat on you. And for a while, my mother loved you, but she hated the album. My father, that would ring throughout the house. And are those songs, do you still like to perform those songs?
2: I love it. And we did the 20th anniversary of Get Lifted a couple years ago.
1: Oh,
2: I love performing the songs. And, you know, I would say in the show, you know, some of y'all hated that I wrote these cheating songs on Get Lifted, but some of y'all loved it.
1: We did, and I didn't even know what I was dancing. I was just
2: some of y'all loved it, and
3: those are honest emotions, though.
2: Yeah, yes. And apparently your dad, those were his honest emotions.
3: Yes. That's right.
1: They divorced now.
3: They divorced. She didn't buy it.
2: My parents were going through their second divorce, so they had divorced each other before when I was a kid, and they got back together right after I graduated from college. Then, right when I was making Get Lifted, they were getting divorced for the second time.
1: Yeah.
2: And so when I was writing, like, Ordinary People and these songs about the ups and downs of relationships, we were going through it in our family right at that time. You know,
1: but it's
2: writing about real life.
1: I love it.
3: If 25-year-old John Legend entered the music business now, would he become John Legend? Because, you know, the music business is completely different. You came at a time when albums mattered.
2: Yeah.
3: Radio could still break. R&B.
2: It's hard to know. Like, I truly don't know. Just like I was saying before, it's harder to break through the noise. There's so many things competing for people's ears.
1: Mm-hmm.
2: The way things are marketed now is just different.
3: Yeah.
2: I do not know. I'm just grateful that I've already established myself now so that I'm coming from a foundation that I've already created, a relationship that I've already created with my audience. And so it gives me a leg up. But I have no idea. You hope that the music will win regardless.
1: Mm-hmm.
2: You hope that great songs will win and talented artists will sustain regardless. It's a different era.
3: He has a great voice. He can play the piano, but can he go viral?
2: Yeah, exactly. Yeah, like, you just don't know. But you see artists that are winning that are true, you know, that are real artists that are going to be around for a long time, like, you know.
3: Sego.
2: Yeah, Olivia Dean, Ray.
1: Yes,
2: you're seeing artists that are great songwriters like SZA, like really have a point of view and something to say, and they're unique and they're interesting and they're winning. So I feel like it's still possible.
1: Now, Black James Bond aesthetic, that's how you described the album.
2: Yeah.
1: Was that intentional?
2: Yeah, that was like, when Pharrell called me that first day, he really like laid out a vision, and we really executed on that vision.
1: Mm.
2: And that was part of his vision.
3: You know? My Black James Bond, what the hell you be doing that we don't know about? Black
2: You know, I think it was just like the aura of that making it cinematic, making it intriguing, making it feel urgent, and all of that. I think all of that was part of the aesthetic of making the album.
4: And you let Pharrell write full songs on this.
2: Yeah, some of the songs were
4: for you.
2: Yeah, some of the songs were fully written by Pharrell. A lot of them were co-writes between us, and we had a couple other co-writers throughout the album. It was cool to like allow myself to be produced by someone else. You know what I'm saying? Because I felt like it would create something new and take me out of my comfort zone.
3: I saw you say that that it required a level of trust between you and Pharrell. Like, is it like playing that game where you fall back and somebody catches you?
2: Well, fortunately, like, he has such a track record. Like, you can trust Pharrell. He's made great records for a long period of time. He has great taste. He literally said at the end of our time making the album, "Thank you for trusting me." It does require trust to go in on a full album with a producer, because in our business, a lot of times we're just taking tracks, you know, get a track from this producer, get a track from that producer, and then you put the album together. But to go fully in on one vision with one producer does require trust, and I trusted him, and I'm glad I did, because I think the result is better for it.
5: You ever get nervous, you know, because I see with vets in the industry, a lot of times they don't want to put out new projects because it's a scale, right? You got streaming. Before, you do 150, 200, 300,000 records. It's easy. Well, I won't say it's easy, but you would see that more often.
2: Yeah.
5: Now you see a lot of the vets putting up 15,000, 20,000, and everything is monitored.
2: It's different.
5: Did that bother you or make you nervous at all?
2: No, I don't get nervous about numbers. My career, like, I never had huge first weeks anyway. It was always like a slower burn. I never had a number one album.
3: Really?
2: Even my top albums, I had one number one song, All of Me. Mm-hmm. I've never had a number one album on the U.S. chart.
1: Love in the Future was a number one album.
2: No, never. And so I guess it never set a standard of, like, oh, I have to be number one this week or it's a failure. My albums always took their time to build with people, grew with people, word of mouth. People would listen to the whole album, not just a song. Yeah. And so I've always had that kind of career. And so the pressure of I got to be number one this week never got to me because I never was. I literally never was.
4: But the music is so good.
2: Thank you.
1: Right. And it's so funny that you say that. Yo, I was in a barbershop. I was taking my son to get a haircut one day, and they had Love in the Future playing in the barbershop. Mm-hmm. And so, like you said, that word of mouth and you're just hearing other people listen to it, that's how it built up. And even the Sounds of Seasons, the Christmas album, I heard that at my grandfather. I was being played, and that's just how it is. Like, people just hear other people listening to it.
2: Yeah, and I want the albums to endure. I want them to be part of people's lives.
1: Yeah.
2: And what all of you guys are telling me is that it's been a part of your life in these different ways.
1: Yes.
2: And that's what we want to make, is music that lives with people and that is part of their memories and part of their stories and part of their relationships. Mm-hmm. You know, I haven't had a number one. I'm always open to the possibility, and maybe this next one will be.
3: But
2: I know I made an impact, so I'm grateful for them.
4: Yeah. Ordinary People, it only peaked at number 24.
2: Yeah.
3: That's crazy.
4: Yes, that song is
5: I feel like I hear that. I used to hear that all the time.
2: Yeah. Like I said, like, I've never been defined by chart success. And so I just focus on making great music that is enduring and that's part of people's lives forever.
4: Is that the artist in you, or is that the humility, like the cloth that you're cut from in you? Because you take a lot of time with your music. You play instruments, you do all these things, and you're like, I don't even care about the number one.
2: Part of it's just the nature of the kind of music I make. Like, it wasn't like, it was never like the poppiest music. It was never this or that. It was never chasing any particular trend. And I was always unique. I was cool with that. Yeah. And I knew that I was building my career for the long term. Mm-hmm. I wasn't trying to be a flash in the pan. I was trying to be an artist that would be able to tour forever, make records forever, and be timeless. That means you may not always be the most popping, most popular thing, but you're in it for the long haul.
5: All right, we got more with John Legend when we come back. It's The Breakfast Club. Good morning.

0: slow.
1: Morning, everybody. It's DJ Envy, Just Hilarious, Charlamagne Tha God. We are the Breakfast Club. Lauren LaRose is here as well. We're still kicking it with John Legend. Jess.
2: I've been listening to you through many different eras, yeah. Right? Get Lifted, still one of my favorite top artists of all time, right?
3: Thank you.
2: Now, you said there's no songs that you don't like to perform. You love all your music.
3: Yeah.
2: You had a lot of beef in my house, though.
3: Yeah.
2: It was this one song.
3: I had some cheating songs on Get Lifted.
2: Yes. Because my father used to walk around and tell my mother, you can't say I don't love you just because I cheat on you. And for a while, my mother loved you, but she hated the album because my father, that would ring throughout the house. And are those songs, do you still like to perform those songs?
3: I love it. And we did the 20th anniversary of Get Lifted a couple years ago.
2: Oh,
3: I love performing the songs. And, you know, I would say in the show, you know, some of y'all hated that I wrote these cheating songs on Get Lifted, but some of y'all loved it.
2: We did, and I didn't even know what I was dancing. So I was just
3: some of y'all loved it, and
4: those are honest emotions, though.
3: Yeah, yes. And apparently your dad, those were his honest emotions.
2: Yes.
4: That's right.
2: They divorced now.
4: Right? You didn't say they divorced, John. You know,
3: she
4: didn't
3: buy it.
4: She didn't buy it.
3: John.
4: I want to ask you about politics, right?
3: Mm-hmm.
4: You know, midterms are coming up.
3: Yeah.
4: And there was a period where it felt like John Legend was like one of the loudest artists.
3: Mm-hmm.
5: Having fundraisers at the house.
3: Like, yeah. That's right. And we still are. That's the thing.
4: It don't feel as loud anymore, though.
3: Mm-mm. I think, honestly, the biggest difference is I'm not on Twitter.
4: Okay.
3: And I feel like IG is not really like the same kind of medium for that kind of conversation. Mm-hmm. And when I was on Twitter, like, I was always saying something, and Chrissy was always saying something, and like, we just were in conversation with the public more.
4: Mm-hmm.
3: And we still haven't changed our politics. We still do fundraisers at our house. I'm still going to go out and campaign for candidates in my home state of Ohio. I'm going to go down to Georgia and campaign. I'm still as passionate about it, but I think it just feels less loud because there's no Twitter for me. And that's where I was getting a lot of my thoughts out.
5: What was the decision to get off Twitter? Was it Elon Musk purchasing or it was just the negativity?
3: It was Elon Musk and the Nazi of it all. Like, it was too much. Like, I was like, I don't need this in my life. The energy is it got really dark.
4: I got off in 2018.
3: Yeah, I got off right around the same time. I don't remember when he bought it, but I got off Twitter. The energy was too dark, too much Nazi nonsense, and I think my life is better for it.
4: But have the cost of being outspoken changed because you have a president that will target you?
3: He already knows we hate him. We've been his enemies since the first term. You know, I don't feel like there's anything to be gained by us laying off of him.
4: Mm-hmm.
3: When I do talk about politics on Instagram, like, I call him out. I talk about him. And my wife does. Like, mm-hmm. we know who he is. We've seen who he was from the beginning. We saw it, you know, living in New York and knowing he was on some then.
4: Mm-hmm.
3: And so, you know, none of that has changed. But I just think our where we say it has changed. And mm-hmm. I think not being on Twitter, it just makes it seem like we're less involved in the conversation when in our minds we're not.
4: And it feels like, you know, even though I know your heart is in the right place, celebrity political activism seems less effective because people, for whatever reason, see celebrities as a part of the same elite establishment that they're mad at on a daily basis.
3: Yeah, I think there's definitely some of that. There's definitely some of that. I still think my voice matters because people know that I'm coming to it from an authentic place and a truthful place. I am not, like, new to this.
4: Mm-hmm.
3: Like, I study these issues, I pay attention to them, and when I speak out, I do it from an informed perspective. Like, mm-hmm. I'm not just saying like, I'm saying it because I've actually, like, really looked into it. And my activism is very, very intentional. We're doing things behind the scenes all the time, and sometimes we do them in public. Like, we were walking the streets of Philadelphia recently with the mayor, because I have an organization called Human Level that is working in the cities all the time.
2: Amazing.
3: Like, we're funding fellows who are working for mayor's offices, promoting equity, promoting affordable housing, promoting equal access to quality health care and groceries and all these things. We're doing that literally all the time.
2: Mm-hmm.
3: It may not get the headlines all the time, but these are things that are happening locally all the time. And so what I encourage people to do, especially when we don't have someone in federal office that is considering our needs and doing what we need him to do, focus on what you can control, which a lot of times is local and state. And so we've been very involved on that level consistently. And it's a little bit under the radar, but it's happening and it's actually affecting people's lives.
5: Have you seen retaliation because of that? You going at the president?
3: You know, he went after Chrissy when she called him a bitch.
4: That's crazy.
5: That's definitely Chrissy.
3: We haven't had any like legal repercussions, okay. But I think
5: his response when she called him a bitch?
3: He kind of was a bitch about it because he tried to get it like he tried to get Twitter to take it down. Mm-hmm. And
4: she should have said grab him by the
3: and then he tried to get Twitter to take it down, and Twitter censored it as a trending topic because of that, or maybe the profanity made them censor it. But one way or another, like they wanted to squash it because he was really embarrassed that it was trending on Twitter that she called him that. The wildest thing about that was in response to some of the other work that I do, which is on ending mass incarceration. We were literally at a prison in a Sing Sing, upstate New York, mm-hmm. and we did a special with Lester Holt. He was apparently watching MSNBC on a Sunday night. Why? I don't know, but he was so upset that he didn't get enough love and credit because he passed that one criminal justice reform bill. Mm-hmm. The First Step Act. Mm-hmm. He was so mad that we didn't talk about him and show him enough love in that special that he called me out, threw Chrissy astray, and she wasn't even on the special. Mm. And then Chrissy said, "You bitch, why didn't you at me?"
5: Jesus Christ.
2: Damn,
5: so you don't get an argument with Chrissy at home.
4: She be throwing all types of words. I'm doing that right now.
3: They literally tried to censor it from Twitter because he was so like upset so that it was trending so bad.
5: And I also got to let you guys know that John Legend is actually going to be at American Dream Mall this weekend. So Thursday they're doing a listening session, and some lucky winners will actually get a chance to meet him. And he's having a pop-up store there as well.
3: Yeah, we're actually focusing on physical product, which is a little bit antiquated, but people are going back to vinyl. People are going back to having something tangible they can hold. And so, as we're doing throughout the country, we're going to focus on the physical product, bring people out in real life to get back together. We're doing some in stores. It feels very old school, but I love it because people need that connection and they need something tangible. And I think we've had enough of everything being online. We need like in real life interaction.
5: But artists got to be willing to do it too.
3: Yeah.
5: Right? Because you know, a lot of artists feel
3: I love it.
5: They can go online and stream and that's it. But the fact that artists are actually coming out, meeting people, signing
0: people,
5: autographs
0: again, that's the main thing.
5: Yeah. So make sure you head out there. It's a VIP listening party, and some lucky winners will get the album and also get to meet John Legend. So, if you haven't got it, definitely get your VIP tickets. Now,
4: Mules will be on October 23rd.
5: It's the Breakfast Club. Good morning.

0: the new record, though. Nope. Why we ain't play the new record for John Legend? Oh, we did? Oh, okay.
1: We did it. Morning, everybody. We are The Breakfast Club. If you are watching on Netflix, you was missing a very interesting story. Jess was telling us how he was teaching her son how to kick it to girls.
2: Yeah. And he was saying, I was like, because he in high school, I'm like, how you pick up the girls? And he was like, I go up to her, like, you know, how you doing? You know, do you got a man? I like what I see. Do you got a man? And I was like, okay, cool. That's the first question. He was like, yeah, because, you know, I don't want to take nobody girl or whatever. You know, high school is different, Mom. I'm like, yeah, I've been there. So he was like, I just be like, what's your Instagram? I said, your Instagram, you don't ask for the number? And he was like, nah, because, you know, the Instagram, you get to see everything, you know, because what I see in person might be different. You know, she might look different on Instagram. I'm like, no, that's completely backwards. These kids are cooked. That's what
0: he's saying. Why you didn't give him no game, though?
2: I did. I was just trying to see if he had game first. And then I did give him the game. But it's not because I like girls. I just know what we want to hear.
0: You used to holler at girls.
2: Yeah, I used to. I ain't never really had to say nothing, though.
3: Ash also real cool. Sometimes you don't have to say too much.
2: He get that from me, you know?
1: Just cool, too, though. Just real cool.
2: But I ain't even had to say nothing. I ain't never had to say nothing. They would say something to me. So,
3: period.
4: Let's get to the latest
5: with Lauren LaRosa.
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15: So Miss Felicia Rashad and Miss Debbie Allen sat down with Michelle Obama and her brother, Craig Robinson, for their In My Opinion podcast. And they had a conversation about a bunch of different things. But one of the things that they talked about was the fact that there was I wouldn't even call it a jealousy, but Miss Felicia Rashad didn't feel like she was beautiful at one point because of her color, her skin color. Let's take a listen to them talking about not feeling beautiful because of colorism.
16: I always felt that Debbie was beautiful and that I was not. Mm-hmm. So it wasn't until we were college graduates and we were living together in an apartment on 84th Street, and it's Christmas. Mm-hmm. And we had secretly gone in to buy gifts for each other. And we're sitting there and, I have something for you. Oh, I have something for you too. And we opened them up. And it was then I said to Deborah that I had always wanted to be beautiful like her. And she looked at me, she said, but you're the beautiful one.
17: You know, we grew up with that foolishness. Colorism. Foolishness.
18: Yeah.
17: Because, you know, that brown paper bag foolishness. Mm-hmm. And I remember one time Felicia loved chocolate milk. And we were drinking chocolate milk, and my uncle said to her, girl, you better drink all the white milk you can. Mm-hmm. And that was so ugly.
0: Anybody who ever thought Felicia Rashad wasn't beautiful, your taste can never be trusted, okay? Google young Felicia Rashad and find comfort in the joy you feel.
2: What?
0: Okay?
2: What?
0: All right, just call Google.
1: Makes no sense.
0: Felicia Rashad right now, okay? Yep, you talking about cognac.
2: That's right.
0: And
1: she's 78 years old, and Debbie Allen is 71, and they both look beautiful.
0: Felicia Rashad 78?
1: Yes.
0: God, she ain't that old.
15: Debbie Allen was 76, no?
0: Felicia Rashad ain't no 78. Man, 78?
2: Listen, but wait. Give me a glass of that old wine.
0: Damn.
1: Felicia Rashad is 78 years old.
0: That's crazy. I didn't know she was 78.
15: The conversation, but it's different though when it's not even other people that think that she's not beautiful. She was saying
2: it was
15: she didn't
2: feel beautiful.
15: That was the crazy part to me.
0: I'm taking that bottle of 1948 wine right now.
2: Goddamn.
0: Okay, pour me a glass of that 1948. Okay, drop on the clues bomb for Felicia Rashad.
2: Both of them were beautiful.
1: And drop a bomb for Debbie Allen. See, you still on the dark skin, light skin stuff. They're both beautiful.
0: It was about Felicia.
1: But they're both beautiful. That's what we were saying.
0: Are you listening to the story?
1: But we were saying they're both beautiful.
15: Well, they also talked about, aging and the conversation around that they've experienced. Let's take a listen to that.
17: I want to talk a bit about aging gracefully, untouched, unpulled, unplugged, unfilled. How do you all think about it?
19: When I first got to Hollywood, the man that was managing me wanted me to go and get my lips reduced. I said, why? He said, well, you know, it would make them small. I said, why do I want them to be small? They look like my daddy's lips. This perception of beauty has to start within. When I took over A Different World, one of the first things I did was take everybody's fingernails off, took off their weed. I said, who are you really? Be comfortable in your skin. God made you. You're beautiful. Aging gracefully. It's the first thing is to be able to even admit your age. Like, I like the little lines in my face. And this is the problem is in our industry is so critical. They'll take your picture in any of these magazines. But this is what she looked like at 25.
2: Right.
19: This is what she looked like.
2: Uh-huh.
19: And it's just like a horror. It's like a horror movie.
0: I mean, we have no idea what those sisters went through, man. You know what I'm saying? You already have to deal with everything they're talking about in society, but imagine having to deal with that in society and in Hollywood.
15: Right.
0: Man.
15: 100%. Well, speaking of Hollywood in A Different World, they also talked about the fact that A Different World had to change from season 1 to season 2. Let's get into that.
19: I remember when it changed because it didn't feel authentic. So can you talk about that and how you knew A Different World needed a little special sauce that it wasn't getting?
2: Hot sauce.
19: It's a hot sauce.
16: I was looking at it through a lens of professionalism. Mm-hmm. That's where you're going to present what's authentic. So here I go to do an episode, and I just noticed little things about the productions, and I said, this is not the way we do things. Mm-hmm. If you're talking about an academic environment, yes, you're going to certainly look at the behavior of young people, but you're not going to leave out academia. If you're not talking about that, you're not talking about the truth of the HBCU experience. Yeah. You're not, because scholarship is at the heart of it.
0: Mm-hmm. That's right.
16: That's the heart of it. That's there for the service to whom? The students.
0: I agree with that. And you had to get rid of Maria Tomei. You know, the one white girl, they kind of threw it off too. Let's be honest, all right? She did. It's still good, but everything they said about the academia as well, but also the one white girl being the star of the show, that threw it off.
15: I saw some TV reviews too that were saying that the first season, because I didn't remember the first season enough to understand when she was talking about it changed. But they were saying that like it mirrored the Cosby Show too much, so it didn't feel authentic because they were trying to make things seem so
4: I don't
15: perfect.
4: Remember the first season either.
0: I definitely remember the first season
15: was really focused on Denise.
0: Denise went to Hillman.
15: Yeah, and then remember she got pregnant in real life, so then she left the show because they didn't want her on the show being pregnant and being like a single mom.
2: Oh, that's why she left. I didn't know that.
0: Because Jasmine Guy wasn't on the first season, I don't remember.
15: But
0: it was Denise, it was Dwayne, it was Don Lewis' character, and Maria Tomei's character.
15: That was a great conversation. There's a lot more here. Like, I could only get to those clips today, but that was a great conversation. Make sure you guys go check it out. That was In My Opinion with Ms. Michelle Obama and her brother, Craig Robinson. So, yeah, go take a listen.
4: And they said in season 1, they said Clay Huxtable visited Hillman and visited the campus.
15: Because her daughter was going there. You know,
4: I remember that part.
0: Jasmine was on the first season of A Different World.
15: But her big storyline came, not storyline, but like she rose as like this big character in the second season because it switched from a single focus on like one main person to like a bigger cast. And, you know, shout out to A Different World, and it's still being so relevant today. Season 2 of A Different World, the sequel, is coming. We talked about that a bit.
2: And it's making people go back to watch the original as well.
15: Yes. Yep.
0: So the first season was good, though. I mean, the first season of A Different World was actually really good.
4: I just can't remember it. All right.
0: Well. How you don't remember the white girl?
15: It's like I remember bits and pieces, but I remember it in depth. Yeah, but also, shout out to the fact that we have them here to talk us through the things that happened then as we're watching it now. Yeah. That also is amazing as well, too. Yeah. Speaking of aging and life. But yes, that was the latest for the hour, y'all.
4: Thank you. Charlamagne, who you giving that donkey to?
0: Her name was Maggie, too. God damn. What a name. What a white name.
4: She was going to say, what a white name.
2: Maggie.
0: That's so crazy. Well, Maggie Rhyme with Jess. Shut up. Listen, 4 after the hour. Four after the hour, man. Let's talk about men's mental health, man, okay? Can we? Can we? Why do we keep telling men to prioritize their mental health, but when they actually do, we question their decisions? We'll discuss for after the hour.
4: All right. And don't forget, also, get on the phone lines right now for Just Fix My Mess, 800-585-1051. If you have a relationship issues, call us up right now. Donkey, today's up next.
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0: people, when they actually do, we question their decisions. Okay, let me tell y'all something about Lane Johnson. This man played 14 seasons in the NFL, six-time Pro Bowler, two-time Super Bowl champion, one of the greatest offensive linemen of his generation. But what you might not know is that Lane Johnson has been battling anxiety and depression for years, okay? Just like I have, just like so many of us do, okay? He was diagnosed with anxiety while he was in college at Oklahoma. In 2021, he missed three games because he was dealing with severe withdrawal symptoms after stopping antidepressant medication. You don't need to hear from me. We have Lane Johnson talking about it himself. Let's listen.
1: I was diagnosed with an anxiety disorder in college. The monster kept building and building and building. It finally came to a point where I said, I'm not going to take it no more.
2: This is the first time anybody's seeing you publicly speak since you've come back to the Eagles. What happened that day?
1: The first game against Atlanta, I told my mom, I said, something's really, really wrong with me. I don't know exactly what it is. I said, I'm miserable. I know my mind isn't right. I know my body isn't right. So I left, went back home. I didn't have any communication with the Eagles.
3: Johnson wrote that he has secretly been battling depression and anxiety for a long time.
1: Trying to describe that to people that have no clue or what it's like, it's very difficult. You lose touch of your sense of self. You lose touch of what's really going on around you. And what we really tend to do is lock up, not want to say anything. I felt bad for my team, but there were signs that this wasn't something that was new to the spur of the moment. This was going on for, you know, months.
0: Lane Johnson admitted he'd been hiding his struggles with anxiety and depression from his friends and family because he was ashamed. My brothers, I know we all can relate, but when you see a man who makes his living standing in front of 300-pound defensive linemen, okay, the epitome of what this society would call masculine, when this man isn't comfortable telling his people, okay, closest to him that he's struggling mentally, we know we got a serious issue, okay? Lane Johnson wasn't afraid to get hit by some of the biggest, strongest men on the planet, but he was afraid of being judged for admitting he needed help, okay? How many men out there listening to the sound of my voice can relate to that? How many of y'all are going to work right now, taking care of your families, paying bills, showing up for everybody else, but mentally and emotionally, you're not doing well? And because you're still getting things done, everybody assumes you're fine. Okay, we've confused the man's ability to function with his ability to cope. Oh, and let's not factor in that he was an NFL player, okay? He's made over $186 million in his career. I know what y'all thinking. He's fine. Listen, just because somebody is successful doesn't mean they're happy, okay? It don't matter what's in his bank account, what's going on in his head and heart. Just because they're making money doesn't mean they're mentally healthy. And just because they're strong enough to carry everybody else's problems doesn't mean the weight isn't crushing them. Okay, now here's what makes Lane Johnson's story so important. This is why you have to use opportunities like this to teach. When he stepped away from football in 2021, he went and got help. Okay, and as you just heard, he returned to the NFL and continued playing at an elite level. He didn't give up on himself. He took care of himself. So now, years later, after 14 seasons, two Super Bowl championships, and everything he's accomplished, he's making another decision to put his mental health and his family first. Drop on the Clues Bombs for Lane Johnson, man. What a man. Okay, what a strong human. I respect it. And that's something that people should not feel the need to question. I know Stephen A. talked about the Eagles doing so terrible, but I think if they were undefeated, Lane would have still walked away because it's not about what's happening on the field. Once again, it's about what's happening in his head and heart. Lane Johnson has nothing else to prove. At what point has a man done enough to earn the right to say he's had enough? And I'm not saying people can't discuss what his decision means for the Philadelphia Eagles. That's sports. Okay, that's what sports commentators do. But there's a difference between discussing how losing Lane Johnson affects the Eagles and questioning whether his mental health is the legitimate reason to walk away, especially when this man has been telling us for years what he's been dealing with, okay? That's what Stephen A. fell short, and I'm glad he apologized, and I know he's going to apologize again on First Take today as well, but this is bigger than Stephen A. Let's not focus on the individual. This is bigger than football. That's not even the issue. The issue is that after all these years of conversations around mental health and people speaking out about their mental health, we still have a strange relationship with men in suffering. Okay, we admire the man who pushes through pain. We celebrate the man who never takes a day off, the man who puts everybody else's needs before his own, the man who's exhausted but keeps going because people depend on him. We call that man strong. But when a man recognizes that something is hurting him and

0: decides to make a change, suddenly we start questioning his toughness. Why is a man considered strong when he sacrifices his mental health for his career, but weak when he sacrifices his career for his mental health? Please make that make sense for your Uncle Sharla. You know I'm a little slow. Okay, my head bad. I failed one of those standardized tests when I was young, and they had me in LD classes for a while. You know I'm not the highest grade of weed in the dispensary, so this don't make sense to me. And I know some of y'all are also thinking, well, everybody can't just quit their job because they're stressed. Of course not. We all have responsibilities. Bills don't stop coming because you're having a bad day. Your kids eat, you know. Life doesn't stop because you're struggling. Well, your kids need to eat, okay? And life doesn't stop because you're struggling. And I don't want you to stop your life because you're struggling. But taking care of your mental health doesn't always mean quitting your job. Sometimes it just means going to therapy. Sometimes it means taking some time off. Sometimes it means having an uncomfortable conversation with somebody you love. Sometimes it just means admitting you need help. And sometimes it means walking away from something that's no longer good for you. The problem is we've taught so many men that their value is based on what they provide. Okay, that they don't even know. A lot of men don't even know who they are when they're not providing something. And that, my brothers, is a terrible way to live. Okay, because being dependable doesn't mean you're indestructible. And I want people to understand something else. A man shouldn't have to have a mental breakdown before we take his mental health seriously. Okay, why can't we respect somebody for recognizing the warning signs before everything falls apart? That's what we're supposed to want people to do. And I think a lot of people love the idea of mental health awareness more than they love the reality of it, because awareness isn't easy, okay? You can post a quote. I see y'all all the time telling people to check on their strong friends, but actually supporting somebody's mental health might require you to accept the decision that inconveniences you. And that's when we find out how much you and society really care. Now, let me land this, okay? This Saturday, October 10th, is World Mental Health Day, and I think that's important because mental health shouldn't only become a conversation when somebody has a breakdown, when somebody dies by suicide, or when a celebrity publicly tells us they're struggling. We should be paying attention to our mental health every single day. And that's exactly why I'm having my Mental Wealth Expo this Saturday, okay? That's not a shameless plug. It's a plug. All right, I have absolutely no shame in telling you about my 6th annual Mental Wealth Expo. It is a completely free event, open to all ages, at the Joelle and Diane Bloom Wellness and Event Center in Newark, New Jersey, from 11 a.m. to 4 p.m. This is my 6th year doing it. Why? Because I don't just want us talking about mental health. I want us doing something about it. Okay, I want people to have access to information, resources, and conversations that can help them understand themselves and the people they love. Okay, salute to Lane Johnson for continuing to be open about his struggles. You never know how many other men might hear his story and finally decide to get help themselves. And to everybody who claims they care about men's mental health, I want you to ask yourself one question. Do you really want the men in your life to be mentally healthy, or do you just want them mentally healthy enough to keep doing whatever it is you need them to do? Because there's a difference. Okay? Please give everybody who only cares about men's mental health when it's convenient the biggest hee-haw. I'm sorry. I could be long-winded about that topic.
1: No, it's all good, but I ain't gonna lie. I thought Stephen A. Smith needed it. Okay.
0: Okay, well, give Stephen A. Smith the donkey today. Give him the biggest hee-haw. But I don't want people to focus on the individual.
1: But people going to do that anyway. You know what I mean? Yeah. People going to do, whether you give them donkey or whether they already eating them up in the comments.
0: Well, let's focus on
2: apologize. He's going to apologize.
1: Yeah, he can handle it. And he is the person who also accepts, you know, the consequences for actions like that as well. So.
0: Oh, he's in one of the intros.
1: For the donkey?
0: Yes. He's the one that says, I'm a big boy. You give me donkey today, I know I can handle it.
1: You know what I mean? Yeah.
0: I've given Stephen A. donkey today plenty of times. But I just don't want people to focus on the individual.
1: I got you.
2: It's a little bit of both, though. With Stephen A., he's such a Giants fan that the Eagles losing, that was his way of stabbing.
0: You see how we talking too much about Stephen A. right now? You see how that happens? Just that fast. That's what I be talking about.
1: He's
0: talking about Giants. You see what I'm saying?
2: But that's what
0: I know. Listen, if there's one thing I know, it's Edwards.
1: Yeah.
0: Okay? Let's stay on the road, okay?
1: But the way he was like mocking it, and, you know, yesterday, he got a little carried away. You know what I mean? So that's why I was like,
2: that's what it was. It was more about that.
0: He's focusing on him.
1: That's all. That's
0: the issue. Men's mental health. Do you really want the men in your life to be mentally healthy? Or do you just want them mentally healthy enough to keep doing whatever it is you need them to do?
2: I see Charlamagne's blood pressure rising, so let's keep it moving. 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

0: guilty, yo. 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Help me.
1: Oh, my God.
2: I'm all up in your mess. I'ma fix it. 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
3: Fix my mess.
2: Fix it. 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
4: Morning, everybody. It's DJ Envy, Just Hilarious, Charlamagne Tha God. We are the Breakfast Club. It's time for Just Fix My Mess. Hello, who's this?
5: Hey, this is Shay.
4: Hey, Shay. What's your question for Jess?
5: So, I wanted to know, I'm in a situation where I got my baby daddy is that cheated on me, had a baby by someone else, and they went and took maternity pictures, and he included our daughter.
1: What the hell?
5: So, we've been broke up for a year, and it's like...
6: Oh, okay, okay. All right, so you're not with him no more.
5: Right.
6: Okay, all right, got you. But, now hold up. Let me understand it before you proceed. Okay, so you got a baby daddy who cheated on you, had another baby, you then left him, and now he took family photos with his kids and the mother of the mother of the other baby, right?
5: Right.
6: Okay, now are they together?
5: Yeah, they're together.
6: Yes, okay, so now go ahead.
5: So I just don't feel like he didn't tell me that that's what they were doing, that they were taking pictures.
6: Okay. But
5: so now my child is in the maternity pictures with his girlfriend without my consent.
6: In the maternity, so she's pregnant again.
5: So his girlfriend is pregnant, but me and him have a child. So
6: right. Oh, okay, yeah. Okay. Now, all right. So I'm just going to repeat it blatantly. So the girl that he cheated on you with, he is now with her. She is pregnant.
5: Yes.
6: Did you leave him or he left you? He left you for someone that he was already cheating on you with, or you found out and you left?
5: No.
6: You found out and you left him.
5: Right. Correct.
6: Got it. So the fact that although it's messy how this happened and it's very unfortunate, you know, for you how this happened, that is technically his relationship in his new family. You know what I mean? Like his family. So I get it. I get you want it. This is just a communication factor. Is it still the fact that you feel you still got a lot of animosity built up toward both of them? Because it's like, yo, you cheated on me with her. And now y'all together and you have a family. Mm-hmm. And you didn't communicate about these family maternity pictures or whatever, and my child is there.
5: Right. I think that's my thing is the fact that you didn't communicate with me about what's going on, and my child came back and told me.
6: How old is your child?
5: Oh, mommy, she's 7.
6: Okay, go ahead.
5: But she came back and was like, mommy, we took pictures, and I was in, you know, one of the pictures with daddy and like kissing the belly and with daddy and his girlfriend.
4: She was kissing the belly.
6: Jesus Christ.
5: Right.
6: Oh my God. You know, okay, so she said she was in one of the pictures?
5: Yes.
6: Okay, now listen, this is what I think that may have happened, right? Because listen, you will not believe this actually happened to a cousin of mine, right? Okay. All right, so he had his child there. He had baby girl there, y'all's daughter. And probably didn't want her to feel left out. And so he told her she can get in one of the pictures or whatever. You know what I mean? And your baby girl probably don't have a problem with the other mother. Like, you know, the girlfriend, you know, she probably is building that relationship with your child because that is a part of she's a part of your ex. That's the package. He already come with a kid. So she knows that she gotta be, you know what I'm saying? I'm sorry, stepmommy. You know what I'm saying?
4: But he could have called first and said.
6: No, he definitely could have.
4: Took that picture out. Yeah.
6: Outside of the communication, I feel as though he did nothing wrong. Outside of communication, this is just how they ended up. No, seriously, outside of not communicating, I don't feel like he did anything wrong. His daughter was there. He didn't want her to feel left out. I guarantee you that's what it was.
4: You don't kiss the new mom on the stomach?
6: I get No, the pose is a little crazy. It's outlandish. Outright heinous a little bit, if you will.
4: Kissing the stomach of another mother? Like,
6: yes,
4: that's your mother?
6: But I'm telling you, it's because that was the woman that he cheated on her mother with. That's what's making it so, you know what I'm saying?
4: Even if it wasn't cheating, you're going to kiss the next chick's
6: I'm telling belly? You, she would not have a problem with it. She would not have a problem with it if he had communicated it to her and if they got together another way. If they had separated differently and he moved on with someone else, But this is the woman that he cheated on her with. Yeah, she gonna have feelings for a long time toward anything that goes down. Am I right?
3: Hello?
6: Damn, she hung up, yo.
3: Damn, she was mad. Mad at you, not me.
6: Damn, yo. It's your fault, though.
3: It was your fault. That's what you did. Man. You try to make the other mother seem like it was right. That was your fault she hung up.
6: Nah, it's not right. It wasn't right. You know what I mean? It wasn't right. But what do you do? Like, what you supposed to do?
3: All right, so Rome get another girl pregnant and Ash kissed the stomach.
6: Go ahead, be my guest. You know what I'm saying? Do that. But, like, if it went down in this, if it was the same situation, like, if me and Rome were together and he cheated on me with somebody, I found out, so I left him, and he ended up having a family with Shorty, like, being with her. This is somebody that he is actually in love with. They are about to be a family. And my son is over there, and he comes back and he tells me, oh, I took a picture with them. Like, we took family pictures or whatever. And I see the picture, and he kissing Shorty's stomach. Yeah, I'm going to feel a type of way for two reasons. Because this is the bitch you cheated on me with.
3: Mm-hmm.
6: And you didn't even tell me that y'all were taking maternity pictures. And what the hell my son got to do with y'all maternity pictures?
3: Your son all on social media, kissing somebody else's stomach, and all your friends stomach. Going,
6: you know what I'm saying? Exactly. So that's why I said I get it. But outside of that, I don't really think the dad did anything wrong. Now, I know they probably going to eat me up for this. I don't care. But I'm just saying, like, I don't think he did anything wrong outside of communication.
3: Okay. Well, just fix my mess. And don't get mad and hang up on us. We just trying to fix your
6: stuff. I know.
3: Stuff.
6: I'm sorry.
3: Your messiness.
6: Just Fix My Mess is brought to you by Top Dog Law. 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
3: All right. When we come back, we got the latest with Lauren. It's The Breakfast Club. Good morning.
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0: Envy, Jess Hilarious, Charlamagne Tha God. We are the Breakfast Club. Let's get to the latest with Lauren.
1: Lauren becoming a straight fan.
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1: I'm the homegirl that knows a little bit about everything.
2: She be having the latest on this.
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0: Talk to me.
1: All right, y'all. So we talked about Diddy, right? And the lifestyle that
2: he was
1: living.
2: When did we talk about Diddy?
1: We talked about Diddy on the show. We talked about the fact that Diddy, there were some people that say that they were locked up with him, and they alleged that he's living. Living it up.
6: Yeah.
1: You know, the Hennessy, the cell phone, all the stuff behind bars, allegedly, right? Yeah. Well, the Bureau of Prisons, their records now show that Diddy's prison time has been moved back almost over a month. Now, we don't know why. Like, the Bureau of Prisons won't confirm it. His reps won't confirm it. We don't know why this happened. Mm-hmm. But the timing is interesting, being as though, you know, there was a contraband conversation. Yeah, so now the release date is looking at March 2nd, 2028. So that's about 6 weeks that it's been pushed back.
2: I mean, we knew that was going to come with some type of consequences.
6: Yeah.
2: Didn't we?
1: If it is because of that, though, I think that I thought it was going to be more. I thought that he was going to be looking at a little bit more penalties from those type of things. They don't take that lightly.
6: Yeah, all the alcohol.
1: They're alleging alcohol. They're alleging drugs. They're alleging cell phones.
2: That's not lightly, though. If your sentencing got pushed all the way up to January and they ain't keeping you in there until March again.
1: Mm-hmm. I thought it would be more, as in, like, maybe they would extend the time.
2: How many more days in prison you need, Lauren? 30 days in prison is a lot.
1: No, I know people that have gotten, like a lot more additional time for things like that.
0: Yeah, but they put him in a hole, too, so he's been there for a minute.
1: Yeah.
2: But who hole?
1: Oh, God.
6: No, ain't no damn who. They put him in the hole, yo.
2: If you're just dropping people off and people hold this morning.
1: We are moving on. Okay. Real quick, shifting gears, I want to just send the congratulations to Mojo Brooks. His comedy special, I Know You Lying, is currently number one on Netflix. Under the top 10 TV shows in the U.S. today.
2: Drop a clue for Mojo Brooks.
1: Yeah, he was here talking about the fact that the special would be coming. Congratulations. That is
2: a huge accomplishment. I don't know how Netflix does their specials, but Mojo was just here.
1: Yeah.
2: And couldn't even tell us he had a special with Netflix.
6: They moved like Tyler Perry. Then they moved real quick.
1: He said he had it.
2: Damn.
1: Can't tell us where. Then they said Netflix. Then it aired. And then boom, number one.
6: Yep. Congratulations, Mojo Brooks.
1: Yeah, moves that fast, man. Yeah.
6: And I just saw a clip of him getting emotional at one of his shows. I think he brought his daughter on stage and everything, just about like how they counted him out. He was also on Pretty V's conversation, her show. Oh my God, I just gave it a shout out. Damn. But he was on the Outlet show with Pretty V. He was sitting down talking to her, you know, and he was saying like how they counted him out. Like a lot of people didn't think that he would make it this far, and look where he ended up. So
2: salute to Pretty V. Yeah. Salute to Mojo. I'm going to check out the special this weekend. I ain't seen it yet.
1: Same. I didn't either. Well, another shout out. Some more good news. Kirk Franklin. I know we've been playing this time a lot up here because it's one of them ones, but that song just made Billboard history. So this time, his collaboration with Glorilla just debuts at number one on the Hot Gospel Songs list. This gives Kirk Franklin a record-breaking 10 number ones on that chart.
6: Yes, sir.
1: Yeah, now that is giving Kirk Franklin also a record-breaking... he's made history now as the gospel artist who has the most leads in that category, double digits, the first artist to do that in that category. So that puts him over Maverick City Music and CC Winans, who both have six number ones in that category.
6: Love me some CC, but can we drop a clues bomb for Kirk Franklin?
2: Dropping the clues bombs for Holy Low, man.
1: Oh my God. You've been up here predicting a lot of the big things with these records.
0: Yeah, we've been doing it together. We actually helped Kirk Franklin break that record, which is amazing. And
2: look at the dope thing about God,
6: right?
0: No, I said we helped. Wow. I didn't say we did. I said we helped.
1: Yes,
0: I said we helped. And the reason I said we helped is at first they weren't gonna go with quote unquote urban radio. They were only gonna go gospel. And with the way that people reacted to it, now they're going for urban, they're going for pop, they're going for crossover. So I think it's just a dope record.
2: Yeah, how you gonna put Hallelujah Woods on a record and sample Shorty Low and talk about you ain't going for whatever they call us? What do they call us?
1: Urban radio.
2: Urban, the devil's radio.
1: Secular.
2: Yeah, secular. Man. Yeah.
0: So
1: I saw Remy 2 post about you, Envy. She tagged you and she said,
0: what'd she say?
1: She said that you were right. When you get it right, you were right. Every now and then, she said she wants to get into her Remy J. Blige bag. Because remember, you said that the Why I Get Married was her getting into her Mary J. Blige bag? So she said she's going to lean into that.
2: Oh, that's what that was. I didn't know what she was
1: talking
2: about.
1: Yeah, she said she might put together an R&B night in the city, in New York City, for some of the ladies, and they can come out and sing, come pick up your clothes and everything off key, and just have one of them nights. Charlamagne, she said you can come too.
0: Remy's an abusive friend.
2: Come.
6: Yeah.
2: And then she put the little demon sign. Remy, don't do that. Now you know I'm scared of you. What you doing that for?
1: Remy
0: said, Remy's an abusive friend.
6: Yo. She's an abusive friend. Did she say, me and you can come?
1: No, she
6: said,
1: me and you can come. No, let me look. Dang. We are not in here.
6: Damn, yo.
1: No.
6: Don't nobody like us, yo.
1: You know what? Think Muffin represent for the ladies up here, I guess.
6: Right, right. Don't nobody like us, Lauren.
2: You know, it's funny.
1: No, I don't know.
2: No, it's funny you say that.
6: I know you with me. I don't care, even if you're not. They don't like us.
1: We can sing up here. Listen.
2: There's an old picture that Remy posted years ago, and it was me, Remy, and Tiffany Haddish, and Remy put, just out me and my girls.
1: Not yep. You've been the girl. Yep. You've been one of mine.
0: Remy is an abusive friend. She is an abusive friend.
1: Yeah.
2: Yes, I believe it. Drop one of Clues Bombs for Remy. Yeah, no. Remy Ma.
1: She's been moving with her Alimony EP, so, you know, guys, keep streaming that as well.
6: Yeah.
1: And that's the latest for the hour, y'all. It's brought to you by Top Dog Law. You guys get the latest from me, but you can also get the latest from Top Dog Law. See how much your case may be worth. Unleash Top Dog and fight for the money you deserve. 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
2: Top Dog
0: salute
2: Law.
0: To Remy Ma. Salute
2: yes.
0: to TT too, man.
2: Yeah, salute to TT Torres. Dropping the Clues Bombs for TT, man.
0: Now, when we come back, we got the mix. It's The Breakfast Club. Good morning.
4: 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Your mornings will never be the same.
0: Instagram teen accounts come with automatic protections that limit who can contact teens, the content they can see, and the time they spend on the app. Learn more about teen accounts and Instagram's ongoing work to protect teens online at Instagram.com/teen accounts.
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6: Some Donkey Today's just saw themselves.
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10: That being said, I want to start off with this donkey right here.
6: Yeah, Donkey of the Day. Oh, Donkey of the Day for Thursday, October 8th goes to everybody out there who claims to care about men's mental health until a man actually starts prioritizing it. Now, this has been sparked because of the conversation surrounding Stephen A. Smith and the backlash to his comments toward Philadelphia Eagles offensive lineman Lane Johnson. Let's listen to Stephen A.'s comments.
11: Nine starters, you finished the game without? And now the brother sat up there, one of the all-time greats as an offensive line. And what did he do, Shaq? What did he do, Jordan? He went like this. You know what? I'm going to call it quits. Now he calls it quits. Not for season. Not an off-season. Oh, no, no, no, no, no. After being subjected to this, he said, life is a little bit too short. I need to focus. What did he say? His mental health. Am I making it up?
12: No, you're
11: am
12: right.
11: I making it up?
12: You're
11: did
12: right.
11: He say that? I'm definitely sure. So the brother... Four games in to the 2026 season, a dude that has been in the league forever sits back and says, I need to focus on my mental health and as an offensive tackle. And this brother say, hey, my life matters. It's time. I'm going to call it quits. My mental health.
6: Now, Stephen A. has since clarified his comments and apologized. Let's listen to those.
11: I'm sorry that when I was on television earlier this morning on First Take, people misconstrued me minimizing mental health. I would never do that. Hell, I had mental health issues. 2017, when my mama passed away, God rest her soul, I spent 2 years with a level of misery I didn't know existed. I actually sought and endured therapy, which rescued me. And to be honest with you, if it wasn't for that and the existence of my daughters, I don't even know if I'd be here. That's how bad I was. I'm not only sensitive to mental health issues, I'm very aware of it. When I was talking about Lane Johnson earlier this morning, I wasn't talking about him and mental health. I was talking about how the Eagles and how chaotic this situation is can drive you to it. This is a top three right tackle in the NFL. And yet after week four of this season, this man says, I've had enough. I'm not joking about him. I'm looking at the Eagles because of how chaotic it is. But I would tell you this. Congratulations to him on an illustrious career. He is a surefire first ballot Hall of Famer.
6: Now, this is bigger than Stephen A. Smith. Okay, I tell y'all all the time, I like to talk about issues, not individuals. If I say I'm giving Stephen A. Smith Donkey today, y'all start telling me all the reasons you don't like Stephen A. Smith instead of focusing on the actual issue. And World Mental Health Day is Saturday. God has given us an amazing opportunity to teach and learn with this discussion. So let's not sit around arguing about whether or not you like Stephen A. I don't want us to miss the point here. And the point is this. Why do we keep telling men to prioritize their mental health, but when they actually do, we question their decisions? Okay, let me tell y'all something about Lane Johnson. This man played 14 seasons in the NFL, 6-time Pro Bowler, 2-time Super Bowl champion, one of the greatest offensive linemen of his generation. But what you might not know is that Lane Johnson has been battling anxiety and depression for years. Okay, just like I have, just like so many of us do. Okay, he was diagnosed with anxiety while he was in college at Oklahoma. In 2021, he missed 3 games because he was dealing with severe withdrawal symptoms after stopping antidepressant medication. You don't need to hear from me. We have Lane Johnson talking about it himself. Let's listen.
13: I was diagnosed with an anxiety disorder in college. The monster kept building and building and building. It finally came to a point where I said, I'm not going to take it no more.
14: This is the first time anybody's seeing you publicly speak since you've come back to the Eagles. What happened that day?
13: The first game against Atlanta, I told my mom, I said, something's really, really wrong with me. I don't know exactly what it is. I said, I'm miserable. I know my mind isn't right. I know my body isn't right. So I left, went back home, didn't have any communication with the Eagles.
15: Johnson wrote that he has secretly been battling depression and anxiety for a long time.
13: Trying to describe that to people that have no clue or what it's like, it's very difficult. You lose touch of your sense of self. You lose touch of what's really going on around you. And what we really tend to do is lock up, not want to say anything. I felt bad for my team, but there were signs that this wasn't something that was new, the spur of the moment. This was going on for, you know, months.
6: Lane Johnson admitted he'd been hiding his struggles with anxiety and depression from his friends and family because he was ashamed. My brothers, I know we all can relate, but when you see a man who makes his living standing in front of 300-pound defensive linemen, okay, the epitome of what this society would call masculine, when this man isn't comfortable telling his people, okay, closest to him that he's struggling mentally, we know we got a serious issue, okay? Lane Johnson wasn't afraid to get hit by some of the biggest, strongest men on the planet, but he was afraid of being judged for admitting he needed help, okay? How many men out there listening to the sound of my voice can relate to that? How many of y'all are going to work right now, taking care of your families, paying bills, showing up for everybody else, but mentally and emotionally, you're not doing well? And because you're still getting things done, everybody assumes you're fine. Okay, we've confused a man's ability to function with his ability to cope. Oh, and let's not factor in that he was an NFL player, okay? He's made over $186 million in his career. I know what y'all thinking. He's fine. Listen, just because somebody is successful doesn't mean they're happy, okay? It don't matter what's in his bank account, what's going on in his head and heart. Just because they're making money doesn't mean they're mentally healthy. And just because they're strong enough to carry everybody else's problems doesn't mean the weight isn't crushing them. Okay, now here's what makes Lane Johnson's story so important. This is why you have to use opportunities like this to teach. When he stepped away from football in 2021, he went and got help. Okay, and as you just heard, he returned to the NFL and continued playing at an elite level. He didn't give up on himself. He took care of himself. So now, years later, after 14 seasons, two Super Bowl championships, and everything he's accomplished, he's making another decision to put his mental health and his family first. Drop on the clues bombs for Lane Johnson, man. What a man. Okay, what a strong human. I respect it. And that's something that people should not feel the need to question. I know Stephen A. talked about the Eagles doing so terrible, but I think if they were undefeated, Lane would have still walked away, because it's not about what's happening on the field. Once again, it's about what's happening in his head and heart. Lane Johnson has nothing else to prove. At what point has a man done enough to earn the right to say he's had enough? And I'm not saying people can't discuss what his decision means for the Philadelphia Eagles. That's sports. Okay, that's what sports commentators do. But there's a difference between discussing how losing Lane Johnson affects the Eagles and questioning whether his mental health is a legitimate reason to walk away, especially when this man has been telling us for years what he's been dealing with, okay? That's what Stephen A. fell short, and I'm glad he apologized, and I know he's going to apologize again on First Take today as well, but this is bigger than Stephen A. Let's not focus on the individual. This is bigger than football. That's not even the issue. The issue is that after all these years of conversations around mental health and people speaking out about their mental health, we still have a strange relationship with men in suffering. Okay, we admire the man who pushes through pain. We celebrate the man who never takes a day off, the man who puts everybody else's needs before his own, the man who's exhausted but keeps going because people depend on him. We call that man strong. But when a man recognizes that something is hurting him and decides to make a change, suddenly we start questioning his toughness. Why is a man considered strong when he sacrifices his mental health for his career, but weak when he sacrifices his career for his mental health? Please make that make sense for your Uncle Sharla. You know I'm a little slow. Okay, my head bad. I failed one of those standardized tests when I was young, and they had me in LD classes for a while. You know I'm not the highest grade of weed in the dispensary, so this don't make sense to me. And I know some of y'all are also thinking, well, everybody can't just quit their job because they're stressed. Of course not. We all have responsibilities. Bills don't stop coming because you're having a bad day. Your kids eat, you know. Life doesn't stop because you're struggling. Your kids need to eat, okay? And life doesn't stop because you're struggling. And I don't want you to stop your life because you're struggling. But taking care of your mental health doesn't always mean quitting your job. Sometimes it just means going to therapy. Sometimes it means taking some time off. Sometimes it means having an uncomfortable conversation with somebody you love. Sometimes it just means admitting you need help. And sometimes it means walking away from something that's no longer good for you. The problem is we've taught so many men that their value is based on what they provide. Okay, that they don't even know. A lot of men don't even know who they are when they're not providing something. And that, my brothers, is a terrible way to live. Okay, because being dependable doesn't mean you're indestructible. And I want people to understand something else. A man shouldn't have to have a mental breakdown before we take his mental health seriously. Okay, why can't we respect somebody for recognizing the warning signs before everything falls apart? That's what we're supposed to want people to do. And I think a lot of people love the idea of mental health awareness more than they love the reality of it, because awareness isn't easy, okay? You can post a quote. I see y'all all the time telling people to check on their strong friends, but actually supporting somebody's mental health might require you to accept the decision that inconveniences you. And that's when we find out how much you and society really care. Now, let me land this, okay? This Saturday, October 10th, is World Mental Health Day, and I think that's important because mental health shouldn't only become a conversation when somebody has a breakdown, when somebody dies by suicide, or when a celebrity publicly tells us they're struggling. We should be paying attention to our mental health every single day. And that's exactly why I'm having my Mental Wealth Expo this Saturday, okay? That's not a shameless plug. It's a plug. All right, I have absolutely no shame in telling you about my 6th annual Mental Wealth Expo. It is a completely free event, open to all ages at the Joelle and Diane Bloom Wellness and Event Center in Newark, New Jersey, from 11 a.m. to 4 p.m. This is my 6th year doing it. Why? Because I don't just want us talking about mental health. I want us doing something about it. Okay, I want people to have access to information, resources, and conversations that can help them understand themselves and the people they love. Okay, salute to Lane Johnson for continuing to be open about his struggles. You never know how many other men might hear his story and finally decide to get help themselves. And to everybody who claims they care about men's mental health, I want you to ask yourself one question. Do you really want the men in your life to be mentally healthy, or do you just want them mentally healthy enough to keep doing whatever it is you need them to do? Because there's a difference. Okay? Please give everybody who only cares about men's mental health when it's convenient the biggest hee-haw. I'm sorry. I could be long-winded about that topic.
3: No, it's all good, but I ain't gonna lie. I thought Stephen A. Smith needed it.
6: Okay, well, give Stephen A. Smith the donkey today. Give him the biggest hee-haw. But I don't want people to focus on the individual.
3: But people going to do that anyway. You know what I mean? Yeah. People going to do, whether you give them donkey or whether they already eating them up in the comments.
6: Well, let's focus on the issue.
5: He's going to apologize.
3: Yeah, he can handle it. And he is the person who also accepts, you know, the consequences for actions like that as well. So.
6: Oh, he's in one of the intros.
3: For the donkey?
6: Yes. He's the one that says, I'm a big boy. You give me donkey today, I know I can handle it.
3: You know what I mean? Yeah.
6: I've given Stephen A. donkey today plenty of times. But I just don't want people to focus on the individual.
3: I got you.
5: It's a little bit of both, though. With Stephen A., he's such a Giants fan that the Eagles losing, that was his way of stabbing.
6: You see how we talking too much about Stephen A. right now? You see how that happens? Right. Just that fact. Right. That's what I be talking about.
3: Like, NBA.
6: He's talking about Giants. You see what I'm saying?
5: But that's what
6: I know. Listen, if there's one thing I know, it's Edwards.
3: Yeah.
6: Okay? We can't. We be. Stay on the road. Let's stay on the road. Okay?
3: But the way he was, like, mocking it, and you know, yesterday, he got a little carried away. You know what I mean? So that's why I was like,
5: that's what it was. It was more about that. Yep.
6: He's focusing on him.
3: That's the issue.
6: Men's mental health. Do you really want the men in your life to be mentally healthy, or do you just want them mentally healthy enough to keep doing whatever it is you need them to do?
5: I see Charlamagne's blood pressure rising, so let's keep moving. All right. All right, Charlamagne, thank you for that donkey today.
6: Yes, indeed.
5: All right, when we come back, we got the positive note and more, so don't move. It's The Breakfast Club. Good morning.

0: DJ Envy, Just Hilarious, Charlamagne Tha God. We are the Breakfast Club. Again, let me salute to my beautiful, amazing, smart wife. Today is our 32nd anniversary.
1: I just saw the video she posted.
0: The first time where I said, will you go out with me? And I was 16, she was 15. So we just posted the video that actual night. It was a friend of ours, Sweet 16. Her name was Olivia. We were at the Sweet 16, and that's what I asked.
2: So will you teach me how to wash my ass?
3: It's crazy because she looks just like your daughter.
4: I'm telling you, just like your kids too. Just like looking at Brooklyn. Mm-hmm. Looking at and you look like Peyton. You look like y'all look like both of y'all daughters.
5: Well, all three of them.
2: Oh, congratulations. 32 years is amazing.
0: Yes.
4: It is.
0: Married 25, together 32.
2: That's beautiful, man. That's what life is about.
4: Yeah, it is. Congratulations, Envy and Gia.
1: This was you kicking game. You was a little shy.
4: He was shy. The homeboy was a little
2: shy. His ass was dirty.
0: That was Mono.
2: Confidence with a dirty ass. Ass kid from Queens. You know what I mean?
4: He was probably nervous, so you farting and all that.
2: You trying to get some cheeks and yours dirty. That's crazy.
0: You know what? When we come back, positive notice, the Breakfast Club, good morning.

0: Morning, everybody. It's DJ Envy, Jess Hilarious, Charlamagne Tha God. We are the Breakfast Club. Salute to John Legend for joining us this morning.
1: John Legend's new album, Muse, is coming out October 23rd. It is 16 tracks entirely produced and co-written by Pharrell.
0: Yes.
1: Yeah, so check
0: Salute
1: out.
0: Salute to John Legend for joining us this morning.
1: That's right.
0: Dope.
1: And also,
0: this weekend,
1: man,
0: Charlamagne.
1: Huh?
0: I said, and this weekend, Charlamagne?
1: Yeah, this weekend, man, my 6th annual Mental Wealth Expo was happening at the Joelle and Diane Bloom Wellness and Event Center in Newark, New Jersey, man. It's from 11 a.m. to 4 p.m. It is a completely free event, open to all ages. All you got to do is go to mentalwealthexpo.com and RSVP to be there. I bring together some of the best mental health professionals on the planet, Dr. Rita Walker, Dr. Jay Barnett, the good brother Kier Gaines, Elliot Connie, the good sister Debbie Brown is going to be there. Jennifer Arnese from the Black Mother Wound podcast is going to be there. Michelle Williams, salute to Michelle Williams, man. She's not doing Broadway right now, so she'll be pulling up on us as well. Dr. Julius Thomas, Koya Webb, Jovian Zane, Dr. Jay Barnett, whole host of people, man. And it's all curated by the good sister Debbie Brown. I said Ayanna Bonzon, right?
2: You did.
1: Okay, yes. So we'll see you Saturday, man, 11 a.m. to 4 p.m. Joelle and Diane Bloom Wellness and Event Center, my 6th annual Mental Wealth Expo. See you there.
0: All right. Now, Charlotte, you got a positive note?
1: Yes, the positive note is simply this. It's okay to feel everything you're feeling right now. There's no rule book on how to handle what life throws at you, and no one has the right to tell you how you should be feeling. You're doing the best you can, even if it doesn't feel like it. Give yourself the space to heal in your own time, in your own way. Have a blessed day.
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1: All right, it's Way Up with Angela Yee. Whoa, it's a Thursday, so my good friend, comedian, tech founder of Blap, John Laster is here. And we welcome you with open arms.
2: Here's Johnny.
1: Man, you bought these Dough Girl cupcakes up here. There's about 20 of them.
3: Yes.
1: I'm eating a carrot cake cupcake.
3: I have a strawberry.
1: It's amazing.
3: These Dough Girl cupcakes are crack.
1: I literally, on the way to work, was just saying, like, I'm going to stop eating so much sugar. But then you came with this, so.
3: Yo, this is impossible to turn down.
1: It is. Well, shout out to Tanika. Shout out to Dough Girl Cupcakes, because this is.
3: In Bed-Stuy, Brooklyn.
1: What a great start to our day. Now, today joining us, we also have Jasmine Sargent. And she's starring in the movie Doing Life. 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She plays one of the sisters. And so we're going to hear her whole story about how she got started. 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

0: Because I can't even imagine the amount of misogyny and, you know, stereotyping that she has to deal with on a daily basis. But a lot of times you got to be better than everybody in order to get those, you know, to get the business. So shout out to her.
1: Absolutely. Thank you so much.
0: Thank you, Rhonda. All right. Well, that was Shine a Light, 800-292-5150. In case you couldn't get through, you can always leave a message and shine a light like that. When we come back, we have your Yeetie. And let's get into Nivea. She is shedding tears of joy. Her cancer is in remission. She did announce she had leukemia. We'll tell you the details. It's way up.
2: On to the next.
3: 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Angela spills the Yeetie. Next.
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1: Hey. Back. Yeah, she back at it. Bring it, bring in the Mac. We up with Angela Yee is on.

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1: They say it's truth in the rumors.
2: From industry shade to all the gossip. Angela's spilling that Yee tea.
1: Talk to him.
0: All right, it's way up with Angela Yee. I'm here with John Lester. And let's get into this Yee tea. So Nivea is very happy to reveal that her cancer is in remission. Now, she had been going through cancer treatments, and she revealed that she had leukemia. And she said she was, you know, everything was going great, she revealed, during those treatments. But here is what she had to say on the Tamron Hall show yesterday.
3: Yes, I'm very grateful. Yeah. I couldn't believe because this happened to me this year, only a few months ago. It's been an adjustment, like the symptoms. I'm tired a lot. I have other issues, bleeding. I found out I have fibroids. It's a long little list, but I'm still on the better side than most. I'm not complaining.
0: Oh, shout out to Nivea. She's a sweetheart, too.
4: Yeah, I'm
0: happy for her. And that's such a worrisome time. And it's not easy going through those treatments.
4: It's consuming.
0: All right. Now, this is going to be something I know you need to weigh in on, Mr. John Lester. So SiriusXM, their Raw comedy channel. You do stuff for them, right?
4: That's what the Sunday was for.
0: So we just went to John's stand-up at Comedy Cellar. He recorded an album that's supposed to be for the Raw Comedy Channel, but then there's all this controversy, right? Now Sebastian Maniscalco is the person that it's his channel with Sirius, and they've removed a lot of the material that's on there. So how does this affect you?
4: You know what the deal was is, like, I think around 700 or 800 comedians. So it's not like a couple of comedians.
0: Right, 700 or 800 is wild.
4: And not only that, like, this is where a lot of comedians are earning their living. So, like, the album that I just recorded on Sunday, it would go up on Raw Dog. They're paying, like, $15, $20 a spin.
0: Mm-hmm.
4: So people are making thousands of dollars a month.
0: Right.
4: And then they removed 800, I don't even know 800 comedians. So they just wiped out a class of comedians. And then, you know, it's like people on there like George Carlin now.
0: He don't need the money.
4: He don't, you know what I mean?
0: And I know Joan Rivers.
4: Is
0: no longer with us.
4: The Kevin Harts, that's my boy, but come on, Kev.
0: Kevin is like, I'm good. Yeah.
4: Yes. And he has his own station.
0: Yeah.
4: So it's a bunch of people that kind of really don't need the money, but 800 people, no matter what, whose income.
0: What's going to happen with yours?
4: I don't know. I guess I'm going to be out here panhandling too.
0: Sebastian Maniscalco did have a response to everybody that has been talking about this situation. And he does say that this is not his fault. This was something that happened. Let's see if he makes it right.
5: This goes out to all my fellow comedians. I want to let you know that I heard you. I support you. I love you. I know how hard the grind is. But I wanted to let you know that I had nothing to do with removing the Raw comedy from SiriusXM. That was a SiriusXM decision. But I also want to let you know that I'm going to work with SiriusXM to highlight a variety of different voices in stand-up comedy. I just ask that you give me a little time, guys. I just got here.
0: But I mean, we got to make sure this your project goes. But in general, for comedians.
4: Yeah.
0: Now, what Sirius also told TMZ, they said the channel was underperforming, and that decision to end Raw comedy was because of that. And it was prior to Sebastian joining the lineup. And they said that they regularly review how the channels perform. They decided to pursue a new creative direction.
4: Right.
0: For the comedy channel.
4: Right.
0: Right.
4: I mean, which is, you know, code for corporate people came in and they're going to try to, you know, penny pinch and see if they can maximize profits. That's really what it is. But we'll see what happens. In all fairness to Sebastian, people behind the scenes, that's how you find out who somebody is. Me and Sebastian aren't cool. I don't know him. But behind the scenes, people are like, he's a good dude. He could not have known it. There was a lot of support. Like, even people who asked me to make a video about it were like, don't cook him. Because he's not that. You know what I mean?
0: Yeah, they're not blaming him.
4: Yeah, they're not blaming him.
0: All right, when we come back about last night, we'll discuss what we had going on. It's way up.

0: and get back in the flesh.
1: So, about last night. Here's how it went down.
2: All right, it's Way Up with Angela Yee. It's me and John Lester. Why are we laughing?
3: Johnny.
2: What'd you do last night?
4: I was on stage all night. Had a good time. Shane came through working on his SNL set at the club last night.
2: Shane Gillis?
4: Yeah, he's getting ready to do
2: you
4: SNL.
2: You keep doing this comedy inside talk. Like, you like Shane, like, you know.
4: Oh, I'm sorry. Yeah, I know. Yeah, Shane Gillis. Yeah. I know, I'm sorry.
2: And this is at the Comedy Cellar where John is the host.
4: Resident host.
2: Resident host.
4: Yeah.
2: Well, I was actually watching the New York Liberty play last night. Oh, my God. It was an amazing game, but a disappointment. If you are a fan of the New York Liberty, which I am. So they lost to the Atlanta Dream in overtime.
4: By one, right?
2: It was by, in overtime by three.
4: Mm.
2: But it was just, you know, they're down 2-0 in the series now. And so in the history of the WNBA, I don't think any team has ever come back
4: from
2: a 2-0 deficit to win a best of five series. So.
4: And you lost at home, which is also like, that's tough.
2: They weren't at home. I think they'll be at home in the next game. They were in Atlanta.
4: Oh, that's right.
2: Oh, you know, am I wrong? I don't know. I didn't think they were here.
4: No, I think you're right.
2: But, yes, so there you have it. But there also now, there was an issue with, according to Breonna Stewart, she was saying that the officials told her the team did not have a reset timeout to use when they actually did have one. And so there's some controversy going on right now. So they've made an official inquiry with the league into this situation, according to a source. That's what they told ESPN. But it was a great game. I was on the edge of my seat last night. And then I saw when there was just no way it was going to happen. I was like, damn it. But another thing, lip service. We have a new episode that dropped on Tuesday. And we had Bree TAC joining us. That's she, you know her from Selling Sunset. She also has a child with Nick Cannon. And she was talking about the fact that she does not get along with any of Nick's other children's mothers. Here's what she said. Did you interact with any of the other moms?
5: Nope,
2: on the,
5: no, never will. Okay. Didn't kick rocks. I got no, wow, nothing. No.
2: Never?
5: Never, girl. Never. I tried. They're insecure. You know what I mean? This is a hard situation, and I understand that. But, like, when you start playing with the kids, now we're going to have a problem.
2: Right.
5: And when you start trying to tell me what I'm going to do and how I'm going to do it and where my kid's going to be and, God, yeah, miss me with all of that.
2: Out of all them moms, not one of them cool.
4: You got a lot of options.
2: Yeah, somebody. 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How did that happen? 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
6: An NFL Pro Bowler is traded. The Eagles dealing center Cam Jurgens to the Ravens for future second and fifth round draft picks. The Ravens visit the Falcons in the Sunday night game. Lamar Jackson continues to trend towards not playing. The Baltimore QB missed practice yesterday. Giants receiver Malik Nabers with a knee injury didn't practice yesterday either. He's a question mark for the Giants game against the Commanders Sunday. First game of the week is tonight with the Cowboys home to the Buccaneers. I'm Matt McCoy.
7: There's no time like October. 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From the NCLS through the World Series, the stakes couldn't be higher. 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
4: Your Way Up with Angela Yee.
2: Please believe that.
0: What's up? It's Way Up with Angela Yee. It's me and John Laster.
5: What's happening?
0: And we are talking about lip service. Bree Tiessi was on, and she was talking about not getting along with any of Nick Cannon's other children's mothers. Here's what she said. Did you interact with any of the other moms?
6: Nope.
0: No,
6: never will. Okay. Can't kick rocks. I got nothing. No.
0: Never,
6: girl, never. I tried. They're insecure. You know what I mean? This is a hard situation and I understand that. But like when you start playing with the kids, now we're going to have a problem.
0: Right.
6: And when you start trying to tell me what I'm going to do and how I'm going to do it and where my kid's going to be. And miss me with all of that.
0: Okay. So for anybody else in a blended family, was there ever a time that it finally worked out and what made that happen? John probably got some kids out there.
5: Don't even do it.
0: Okay.
5: Don't you do it. I'm going to nip that in the bud.
0: 800-292-5150. Call us up.

0: This is Way Up with Angela Yee.
1: Yeah, it's Way Up with Angela Yee. It's me and John Laster here.
2: Here's Johnny.
1: Man, what a day it's been. And we're talking about blended families. We just had a whole conversation about getting along with people. But this all came from Bree Tiesi. She's Nick Cannon's baby mom, I guess for the sake of a better phrase. And he has six of them. Okay. And so she doesn't get along with any of the other ones. Here's what she said on lip service. Did you interact with any of the other moms?
3: Nope.
1: On the,
3: no, never will. Okay. Didn't kick rocks. I got no, wow. Nothing. No.
1: Never,
3: girl. Never. I tried. They're insecure. You know what I mean? This is a hard situation and I understand that. But like when you start playing with the kids, now we're going to have a problem.
1: Right.
3: And when you start trying to tell me what I'm going to do and how I'm going to do it and where my kid's going to be. And yeah, miss me with all of that.
1: I don't think she meant Mariah though. but yes, we want to know, how did you make your blended family work? John, you don't have to worry about that.
4: Nah.
1: Have you ever dated a woman with kids though?
4: Yes, I have. A bunch.
1: A bunch of women or a bunch of kids?
4: Women that have a lot of kids are it's difficult for them to move around.
1: Mm-hmm.
4: So yeah, but I've dated a bunch of women with kids, yeah.
1: And did you find it challenging or do you prefer it?
4: I mean, it's challenging because their first priority is kids.
1: Right.
4: You know
1: right.
4: what I mean? I normally date flight attendants or bartenders, you know, people who have no obligation to anything.
1: Why would you categorize them that?
4: Strippers. You know what I mean?
1: Anyway, before we go down this rabbit hole, Shanice, how did you make your blended family work?
5: Yes, I have. It's been, the kids are 14 now, so it's been a long time overdue, but I made sure that I took my stepson, that's my baby. I was married and I made sure that the kids are always together. They do stuff together for birthdays, holidays, like there's not a miss.
1: So how did you get to that point and what's the relationship with the mom?
5: So I had to put my part aside and tell her, like, I don't want to beef with you. I just literally want to allow these kids to grow up together so they can know each other. It took her a little while, but then she noticed that I wasn't arguing and she let her guard down. We don't really speak unless it's like something major because they're older now. Mm-hmm. I really speak to my stepson and he still comes over. Like I just had him last weekend.
1: Okay, so there's hope for people.
4: Are either of you guys still with this man?
5: So, no, I literally just divorced him about 2 months ago.
1: Oh,
4: so you were with him and she was the former person that was with him?
5: Yeah, no, I started dating him when I was 15 and I ended up getting pregnant. We got married. So it was like him just, I guess, hooking up with her. And then she was just like, I'm not going to get an abortion. It was one of those. And I was just like, okay. So when we got married, when the boys were three, and I told him, we're going to do this together.
1: You're a good
4: really,
1: woman.
4: Yes.
1: You're a good
4: yes,
1: woman.
4: That's really magnanimous of you.
1: Okay, magnanimous.
4: Okay. Yeah.
1: All right, well, thank you for calling.
4: Didn't know I had
5: guys.
4: That in me.
5: Okay.
4: Thank you.
1: That's what she said. All right, Shay, how did you make a blended family work? Tell us the situation.
6: When I started dating him, he basically told me about his baby mom, and I was cool with it. I even reached out to her to try to get the kids to link up for like holidays and things like that. She was down with it at first, but she just started acting real weird. I went through his phone one night and she just wasn't over him. So she basically like turned against me and tried to make it seem like he still wanted her and things like that. So I just broke up with him.
1: Wow.
6: Like I broke up with him.
1: Okay.
4: Okay.
6: Well, so, yeah.
4: So then that did not work out.
6: Too immature. No.
1: Well, kudos to you for making a decision and standing on
4: it. Kudos to you for knowing what your boundaries are, sis.
1: Yeah.
4: You know, shut it down.
1: All right, but thank you for calling.
4: Good for you.
6: Thank you.
1: Ooh, these are difficult times for people.
4: Yeah.
1: But, you know, I've always said when you come through the other side, Mashonda has a great book called Blend where she talks about Alicia Keys and Swizz Beatz and how they finally managed to sit down and have a moment.
4: Yeah.
1: All right, when we come back, we have your Yee Tea. Debbie Allen and Felicia Rashad, they were on with Michelle Obama. And they addressed a lot of things, including jealousy, colorism, skin tone, and all of that. It's Way Up.

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3: 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Audible. 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
1: The Meanest Man in America. 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And in the end, his fate was inescapable. Each one is a killer. 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And what I'm about to tell you is true. 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
2: Yo, she about to blow the lid up off this pot.
3: Let's get it.
2: Oh, yeah. Angela spilling that Yee tea.
3: Come and get the tea.
1: All right, it's way up with Angela Yee. It's me and John Laster.
3: Here's Johnny.
1: I know that's right. Let's get into this Yee tea. So, Felicia Rashad and Debbie Allen were on with Michelle Obama, and they were talking about growing up and what that was like for them, but also colorism, beauty standards. They're both so beautiful and amazing.
4: Oh, yeah.
1: Can you imagine? But here's what they had to say about living together and something that they realized.
5: I always felt that Debbie was beautiful and that I was not. Mm-hmm. So it wasn't until we were college graduates and we were living together. And I don't remember what led to the conversation, but I said to Deborah that I had always wanted to be beautiful like her. And she looks at me, she said, but you're the beautiful one. I was always trying to be beautiful like you. Then we broke down and started crying.
1: Wow. See, that's great. They both looked at each other as beautiful. So
4: yeah, I mean, it's sad that either one of them thought that they weren't. Jeez.
1: Yeah, it's so interesting how you could, like, your whole life finally have that conversation, like, and then be like, wow, I always thought this. All right, and shout out to my guy, Maino. So he recently did Her Roots Remain, and that's my friend Jasmine Gerald's podcast. Now, Jasmine lost her daughter, Anastasia. She was battling a very rare form of cancer. And after that, Jasmine started her own podcast after losing her daughter, and it's called Her Roots Remain. She also owns Jasmine's Caribbean in the city, by the way. And Maino recently went on the podcast, and it's all about loss and grief and how you deal with those things and move forward. And it is very inspiring. And Maino often talks about his mom, the influence that she had in his life. He wears a chain with his mom's picture around his neck at all times. And here's what he had to say about his relationship with his mother.
6: It is hard to put that in words, especially when you lose like a parent and a mother, you know, somebody that you know your whole life, somebody that you know loves you unconditionally. You know, when I was in prison, my mother used to always tell me how proud she was of me. And I could never understand why. And it wasn't until I got older that I realized that she was just proud that I was still getting through. Even though I wasn't in a proud situation, but she needed to instill that in me to keep me going.
1: Oh, that's beautiful. But that full episode is out now, so I'm definitely checking that out. All right, and Reasonable Doubt. Do you watch that show on Hulu?
4: No, but I will.
1: It's a great show, and season 4, the first 3 episodes have just been released. They all are named after Jay-Z songs, Dead or Alive, Excuse Me, Miss, Ain't No Love. And one thing that's gone viral is Morris Chestnut. Why are you laughing already? With his Chicago slang. Listen to this.
7: Maybe we should hold off on handling my till Jax is back. In the meantime, good luck with all them ethics and big words, bougie ass, punk ass.
8: Look here. Don't let this dude fool you. I'm from Southside Chicago. I'll beat your whole ass.
1: So that was Tank, by the way, and Morris Chestnut in that scene.
4: I need a new show to watch, so.
1: Do you watch The Drop?
4: No, but I heard it's dope.
1: You gotta watch that. You gotta watch Reasonable Doubt.
4: I got some catching up to do.
1: You gotta watch Monster. I don't know if you've watched that yet. All right, we'll talk about it. When we come back, we have Under the Radar. These are the stories that are not necessarily in the headlines. They're flying under the radar, but you need to know about them. We had a whole candy conversation about the top candies for Halloween by state.
4: Yeah.
1: New York, I don't know about that one, but I'm gonna tell you across the board what was the number one candy. It's way up.

0: stories in the news that relates to you. These stories are flying under the radar.
1: All right, it's Way Up with Angela Yee, and it's me and John Laster.
2: Here's Johnny.
1: One thing we have in common, John, is that we both love some sweets.
3: Love sweets.
1: Man, I'm trying to do better, but Halloween is coming up. And DoorDash has a study that they've conducted that basically shows what are the favorite Halloween candies by state. And so this is all based off of people's ordering on DoorDash. They looked into Halloween trends from 2025 to get kind of a sneak peek of what you can expect this year. So number one across the board, as far as in the most states, the number one spot for the third year in a row was Reese's Peanut Butter Cups.
3: No brainer.
1: Yeah, I actually really enjoy those. I love peanut butter and chocolate mixed
3: together.
1: And
3: they have the minis now.
1: Oh.
3: Yeah, they have minis.
1: But for some reason, Reese's Pieces don't hit the same.
3: No, they don't.
1: Yeah, for some reason. Number two was Hershey's Milk Chocolate Bars. Number three was M&M's. Four is Snickers, because they really satisfy. Number five, Nerds. And I have to imagine the Nerds gummy clusters. Or the Nerds Rope. I don't know if you've had either one of those.
3: Both of them.
1: We're like candy aficionados. Number six is Skittles. Number seven on the list is Airheads, because you are what you eat. Number eight is Sour Patch Kids. Nine is Haribo. And number 10 is Kit Kat on the list. Now, I got to ask, as we're going through this list, what is your favorite candy, if you have to think about it, that you'd be just blown away? Because people always diss candy corn. I particularly like candy corn. And I'm going to tell you what I think is disgusting that people are saying is making a big comeback according to these reports. Circus peanuts.
3: Why?
1: I don't know. If you guys don't know what that is, it's that like big marshmallowy puffy candy.
3: Mm-hmm.
1: And it's, I don't understand it.
3: Yeah.
1: Yeah. Another thing I never understood that much was the marshmallow peeps. No shade.
3: Yeah, I didn't understand the marshmallow peeps and the black licorice thing that we was talking about behooves me. That you know what I'm saying? Like, that is mind-blowing that somebody's still producing that. I thought that would have been out of bit. It's still out here, though.
1: We outside.
3: You know what I'm saying? Black licorice is like, we ain't going nowhere. You know what I'm saying? Keep coming.
1: The fact that they have, like, black licorice liqueur, too, is so strange. Like, who likes black licorice or black jelly beans?
3: Somebody.
1: Why it had to be the black one, too, that people don't like?
3: Why'd it have to be the black one that they flavored like that?
1: Right.
3: You know what I'm saying?
1: You could have had that flavor be anything.
3: It could have been popping.
1: Mm-hmm.
3: They just goes to show you. Yeah, we're going to take the leftovers and dump it in this black liquor.
1: All right. Well, that is your Under the Radar as we're getting ready for Halloween. I got to get my candy together because, you know, I give out Halloween candy at my house.
3: You do that on the stoop?
1: Yeah, that's it. Right outside all day. And you know, sometimes people just put the candy out and them kids will come and take it all.
3: They'll take the bucket.
1: Yeah, they'll take the bucket. All right, well, we got the Way Up Mix at the top of the hour. Plus, Jasmine Sargent, she is in Tyler Perry's number one movie on Netflix, Doing Life right now. She'll be joining us as well. It's Way Up.
4: Ask me what I got.
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0: Here is the forecast for Indianapolis today. Beautiful sunny skies with a high of 79 degrees. For tonight, we'll stay clear with a low in the low 50s. And for our Friday, sunny skies with a high in the mid 80s. From the iHeart 24/7 News Center, I'm Brady Hopkins.
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0: What's up? It's Way Up with Angela Yee. My guy John Laster is here today. We're on a sugar high. Thank you, Dough Girl Cupcakes.
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0: We got the Way Up mix at the top of the hour. Plus, Jasmine Sargent is going to be here. You know her from the movie Doing Life. That's Tyler Perry's movie that's number one on Netflix right now. It's Way Up.

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0: But yeah, but Angela Yee, and we got your Yee T with John Laster coming up in just a few minutes. And we'll talk about Swaggy P. He was on Club Shay Shay and marriage. 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
0: For that to finally happen. 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
2: Rich homie, thugger, thugger, thugger, thugger. Oh! Rich gang.
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2: Got like 20.

0: 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Way up. Just like to talk like they
1: Angela Yee, like they Angela Yee. Man, she's spilling it all. This is Yee Tea. Way up.
0: All right, it's Way Up with Angela Yee. It's me and John Laster.
2: Here's Johnny.
0: And Spotify and Joe Rogan have a new multi-year licensing agreement. You know, he's been with Spotify since 2020. And his podcast is actually number one as far as podcasts across the board. So terms of the agreement have not been disclosed, but they said it is similar to the one he cut with Spotify in early 2024. And he's set to receive an estimated earnout of $250 million, according to the Wall Street Journal.
3: Once you get past 200, you count that in billions. That's a quarter billion. It ain't even 250 million.
0: It's the number one most listened to podcast on Spotify, YouTube, and Apple Podcasts in 2025. 18 million followers on Spotify, and it's been the most followed podcast on the platform since they started that partnership back in 2020. Oof. All right, now let's talk about Swaggy P. He was on Club Shay Shay, and apparently he almost got married, but then he didn't. And a lot of it had to do with forces outside of his control. Here's what he told Shannon Sharp when he was questioned about marriage.
4: You want to get married?
5: I was supposed to get married last August, and there was a lot going on. The weather wasn't right. So we got to find where the weather is perfect. Like, if the weather ain't right. Weather. I tell her, just find the right time of the day and we can get married tomorrow.
4: It is cool to get married.
5: It is. I've been on my lady for about 20-something years.
4: 20?
0: He said a lot of things, too, about this that made it. Then he tried to turn it around on Shannon Sharp. Like, what about you? You know, once you do it, I'll do it.
3: You know who hates him? You know who hates him?
0: Who?
3: Her girlfriend.
0: What is he gonna marry you?
3: Yo, you know how angry they are listening to that?
0: Now, in the interview, he also talked about he has the basketball from Kobe Bryant's final game. And he also then talked about that situation with Russell D'Angelo where he snitched on him for, D'Angelo Russell. And he talked about how he basically snitched on him and if he's ever forgiven him. Remember when he was cheating on Iggy Azalea? Although you should be mad at yourself for cheating always.
3: Yeah, but
0: I don't know how y'all be
3: mad.
0: I get it.
3: I get it, but there's a bro code.
0: All right, well, here's what he said.
5: I woke up and seen it on ESPN. I say he released it. He tried to say his girl went in the phone and released it. I tried to get to the arena. They had security and everything. They stopped me at the door, told me I couldn't come in.
4: Oh, you gonna lump him up?
5: No, man, for real.
4: Yeah.
5: I gotta do something.
4: Was it ever the same?
5: Nah, it was over after that. But I still had to get him. So a couple friends of mine had to get his brother in the family lounge and all that. So I had to get some type of get back.
0: All right. Well, now the headline is if they jumped his brother or something.
3: That's
0: like that.
3: That's such a violation. I get it.
0: You get it?
3: I'm not sitting here condoning violence, but come on, man. You can't, bruh. That's so out of pocket. If you get caught, you get caught, but not from, you know what I'm saying? Yeah. Not from inside. Like, what are you
0: not
3: doing?
0: Not from inside the house.
3: Yes.
0: I wonder what that is about.
3: Of all the ways I could get caught, I get caught. Oh, man. That's a quiet, fast break after that.
0: Something he'll never forgive.
3: Mm-mm.
0: All right. 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
1: Well, a couple of accidents causing some significant problems on the near southeast side. A crash, Raymond at Sloan Avenue. And on the west side, eastbound 52nd Street remains closed between Woodbrook Drive and Georgetown Road with an accident involving a motorcycle. And this has been going on for a while. The rest of our roads, though, are still clear.
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2: Here is the forecast for Indianapolis today. Beautiful sunny skies with a high of 79 degrees. For tonight, we'll stay clear with a low in the low 50s. And for our Friday, sunny skies with a high in the mid-80s. From the iHeart 24/7 News Center, I'm Brady Hopkins.
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0: What's up? It's Way Up with Angela Yee. I'm here with John Laster.
3: What's happening?
0: He is a comedian and founder of the tech platform Blap. And when we come back, we have Ask Yee. This is a great time to ask anything about business, too, because he knows all about it. He knows like every black entrepreneur. Well, not all of them, but a lot of black entrepreneurs. But 800-292-5150. Call us up. Any question for Ask Yee? We got your back.
4: Wake up. 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

0: pass out. 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
1: Drank. Okay. Now open your mind up and listen to me, Kendrick. I'm in your conscience. If you do not hear me, then you will be history, Kendrick. I know that you're nauseous right now, and I'm hoping to lead you to victory, Kendrick.

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5: What's up? It's Way Up with Angela Yee. I'm here with John Laster.
6: What's happening?
5: And it's time for Ask Yee. And we have a listener who is trying to figure out, does he need to get a restraining order against this woman, or is it not that serious?
7: I got this girl that she cool people with them, but after I called myself trying to break up with them, she won't leave me alone. And I don't want to take a restraining order out on her because I don't feel like it's that serious. But anything I do to get rid of her, if I block her, she get a new number. I change number, she still find a way to get it. And now I'm stuck. It's affecting my relationship now. So I really don't know what else to do.
5: John, you ever had a woman stalk you?
6: I've had women stalk me, but I'm really nasty. You know what I'm saying? Like, I mean mean.
5: Oh, I was like, okay.
6: I'm really nasty. That's why they be stalking me.
5: Do you think, because he's saying it's not that serious, but it is affecting his relationship. Do you think that he should get a restraining order?
6: I say you got to do it because, like, if you block somebody and went through all of that and they just keep on, then there's something else going on.
5: You know, I also believe this as a person who's had to get this restraining order before. Clearly, it's affecting you a lot. She's not taking a hint. One thing I'll say is make sure you document everything. So if she's like popping up, showing up, sending messages, changing her number, just make sure you have like the whole thing documented just in case of anything. Because the last thing you want is for her to, you know, you saw a thin line between love and hate.
6: I'm one of them dudes that watches a lot of crime docs. There's a whole series called Snapped about women like that.
5: Yeah, and I think you could even file a restraining order online, if I'm not mistaken.
6: But if I got to change my number, then after that, we gotta do something.
5: Or you know block her and she's changing her number and still managing to get through. It's too much.
6: That's way too much.
5: And you got to show people sometimes that you mean business.
6: Yeah.
5: And protect yourself because if she tries to blame you for something, she ain't supposed to be around you.
6: Yes.
5: So...
6: But then there's other things like people like that don't have no respect for your business, your business associates, your family, other people that you dating. You know what I mean?
5: Right.
6: At that point, it's all about them. So you got to do something.
5: Yeah. So I just think protect yourself, you know, do the restraining order. I don't know if you can do it online or not, but if you do have to go to court, you know, you just go in, fill out the paperwork, do what you have to do. And she's not taking you seriously now. So sometimes you got to be like, look, this is a real thing.
6: Like, I got homies that have been in them relationships and whatever they telling you is a fraction of what that woman is doing.
5: Right.
6: So, like, I had a homie, his tires would be flat.
5: Oof.
6: Yes.
5: Child, that's expensive, too.
6: The front door on the building that he lived in, broken. And we would be like, yo, as soon as he stopped talking to all that stuff, stop.
5: Mm-hmm.
6: But he wasn't willing to tell us that she was doing all that to him. So there's more going on.
5: Because you guys be embarrassed sometimes, too. Like, he's like, it's not that serious. But it is that serious.
6: Yes.
5: It is, because it's really affecting your life.
6: Yes.
5: Right now. So, yes, do what you got to do for yourself and for your new relationship.
6: Yeah.
5: All right. 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Jasmine Sargent is going to be here. She is in the movie Doing Life. 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
1: He has been called to an adventure. His heart aches to go. His family says no. He knows his destiny is out there. Wistfully, he scans the horizon. The breeze tussles his hair. Dusk is approaching. He watches the sun set. He watches two suns setting. In 1977, movies changed forever. And so did the hopes and dreams of a generation. All because of one man and his imagination. The cosmic clash of good against evil a long time ago in a galaxy far, far away. This is the story of that man and his dream. The people who made it happen and the people who did their very best to stop it dead. It was made on a shoestring and dumped into a handful of theaters. And then it changed the world. 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
1: Turn it up! Oh. 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
1: More now.
0: What's up? It's Way Up with Angela Yee, and so exciting because this movie is the number one movie on Netflix right now, Doing Life, and we have Jasmine Sargent, a.k.a. Lisa, in studio with us. How do you feel having the number one movie?
3: I keep using this word, stuck. I can't believe what's happening. I can't believe it's happening so fast, and I'm just like, whoa.
0: And me and my man actually watched it together.
3: Okay.
0: And he loved it. I see a lot of people online saying this is Tyler Perry's best movie ever, mm-hmm. which is another great accolade to have. And I know we support all things Tyler Perry.
3: Absolutely.
0: But that has to feel good, too, to see that argument being had, because I feel like Tyler Perry does get like a ton of criticism.
3: Yeah.
0: But this one in particular, people are loving.
3: They're loving it. And I'm finding that men are loving it.
0: Right.
3: In particular. So the fact that you say your honey is loving it, I'm like, yeah, most of them are.
0: When you auditioned, mm-hmm. was he there to, like, for the audition, or how did it all happen?
3: No. So the audition was virtual. Mm-hmm. I ended up getting an email, I think, confirming my availability, mm-hmm. if I was still available for the role. And I'm like, of course.
0: Right.
3: And then when they came back, they told me I had booked it. And I was like, oh, no callback?
0: From one virtual interview? So where were you when you got the email asking about your availability still?
3: Girl, I was just getting in the house from grocery shopping and running errands. I was looking terrible. And my manager and agent FaceTimed me, mm-hmm. group FaceTime. And I was like, okay, this is different. They don't usually do that. When I answered, I was like, everything okay? And he was like, do you have somewhere you can sit down? And I was like, yeah.
0: You thought it was good news, though?
3: No.
0: Okay.
3: Because I'm like, what happened? Did somebody say I did something else? I didn't know. I didn't know what to think. But that was not normal. And so I'm like, yeah. So I sat down, and it was like, we just wanted to tell you that you just booked a supporting lead in the new Tyler Perry movie. And I was like, what? And we were just all screaming together, and it was just crazy.
0: Right now, I'm talking to Jasmine Sargent, and the movie, the Tyler Perry movie, the number one Tyler Perry movie, Doing Life, is on Netflix right now. What I liked about it was the way that Carousel was, he messed up earlier in life when he was 14, mm-hmm. and ended up going to jail for 10 years.
3: Right.
0: But that is not the person. Like, he was intelligent. He came home. He did all the things mm-hmm. right. It was amazing to see that, because I think that sometimes it can be this stigma, like,
3: a lot of the times.
0: Yeah.
3: Yeah, we count him out. And you can see from the beginning that he's a good guy.
0: Yeah.
3: It just gives you a really different perspective in reality, because we do that. We do that every day. We hear someone has been to jail, prison, and we automatically, and it's like,
0: right.
3: First of all, when did he go? Mm-hmm. What did he do? What was the reason for him doing what he did? And it's just kind of sad to know that that is a lot of people's reality.
0: Lisa was not as judgmental as Trina.
3: Correct. Mm-hmm. Correct. Lisa's way more empathetic. You know, she has a little more heart.
0: Although she did snitch a little.
3: She did. She did. Because, you know, she likes to.
0: Yeah.
3: She got to play both sides.
0: Mm-hmm. Because at the same time, you are concerned.
3: I am.
0: About your sister, too.
3: Yes.
0: Like, so your sister, Anika, mm-hmm. is dating. Uh-huh. But she does not want her family to know that she is dating somebody that just came home after attempted murder.
3: Right.
0: Right. Was he a virgin, too?
3: Yes.
0: Child.
3: So pure.
0: Can you imagine dating a virgin, though?
3: I couldn't imagine, but there are positives in everything, because
0: sure.
3: at least you haven't been tampered with. I'd rather have a virgin than a.
0: Jasmine Sargent is here. She plays Lisa in Doing Life on Netflix, the number one Tyler Perry movie out right now. You can stream that and watch it. We have more with her when we come back. It's Way Up.

0: This is Way Up with Angela Yee.
1: Let's go.
2: Yeah. You are a media maven, right?
3: Ooh, you never know what Angie's gonna say.
4: What's up? It's Way Up with Angela Yee. And I know at this time, you'll have seen the amazing reviews for Doing Life. It's the number one movie on Netflix. And we have Jasmine Sargent, who plays Lisa. You know, even you as an actor, you have such an interesting story about what made you decide to pursue your dream and pursue your passion.
5: Yes.
4: Because life is short.
5: It is.
4: And yeah, I saw you discussing that and just basically somebody that was a former acquaintance of yours that ended up passing and told you, like, what's going on?
5: Okay, so it was a guy that I had dated in college, and the thing about it is he had had cancer before, but he beat it, and we were so young. So then it ended up coming back, and I was like, oh my gosh. I had never met anyone who had experienced something like that, number one. And two, when it came back, I just could not believe it. And he had dreams of being a model. Mm-hmm. I had dreams of being an actor. And we just kind of talked about it.
4: Right.
5: We didn't have anyone else but each other kind of for inspiration. And so I remember I went off to graduate school because although I did want to act, where I'm from, it's not really prominent. You don't know what to do.
4: You need a backup.
5: Exactly. So that's what I caught myself doing. And then he had called me one day and let me know that his cancer had gotten really aggressive and that they had given him a week to live.
4: Wow.
5: I was just like, what?
4: Something like that makes you realize. And it also makes you feel like, I better just go for it. Especially because someone that you cared about says that to you. And it makes you feel like there's a reason.
5: 1,000%. And he ended up dying a day or two later. And of course, it just shook something up in me. And I was like, oh no. Okay. At least I can die trying.
4: Right. The worst that can happen
5: is
4: you don't get the call
5: back.
4: You know what I'm saying? But you keep going.
5: And when I first moved, the name of the road that I lived off of, what's his name?
4: Wow.
5: You cannot make this
4: up. That's an angel. You got to pay attention to all the signs.
5: And I do. Especially now in my life. I'm like, okay.
4: It's like God talking to you.
5: I hear you, God.
4: Right now, I'm talking to Jasmine Sargent, and the movie, the Tyler Perry movie, the number one Tyler Perry movie, Doing Life, is on Netflix right now. Well, listen, speaking of where you grew up, right, you're from Virginia, Newport News.
5: Yes.
4: Well, somebody called in yesterday when I was talking about the movie, and here is the message from them.
6: Jasmine Sargent, one of Anika's sisters, she's from the Hampton Roads area, and I just thought we should shout her out.
4: Well, she's coming on the show tomorrow, just so you know, I'm interviewing her.
6: Okay.
4: I'm going to tell her that you shouted her. I'm going to play this for her.
6: Okay, yeah, and it's Christophina. I'm just very proud of her, glad seeing someone from my area, someone that I knew growing up and all of that was able to get out there and do their thing. I've seen her. She's always been a commendable young woman, very beautiful, very bright. I'm really glad to see her out there doing what she's been doing since she's a child.
4: And this is random. Like, I was talking about the movie, and then someone called in because they heard me talking about it. And they were like, I just want to shout her out. Do you know who that is?
5: Yes, I went to high school with her. I'm sure.
4: Isn't that cute? But it's so nice when you think about the impression that people leave with, that you came up with. It says a lot about your character.
5: Wow. Thank you for sharing that.
4: Because randomly, you happen to be booked on the show at the same time. So I was like, I gotta make sure. But sometimes you need to hear that, too. You
5: 1,000%.
4: Know, we work so hard doing the thing. And it's nice when people from your past are like, she's really dope.
5: Because
4: there's some people that's not. Well, we're rooting for you, too.
5: Thank you.
4: You know, us and everybody in Virginia, they're so excited to see where you are. It feels like your hometown is supportive and has you on their back also.
5: That warms my heart. It really, really does.
4: What a great feeling.
5: Yeah.
4: And I thank you for being here. I cannot wait to see what's next.
5: Thank you for having me. I really appreciate it.
4: It was a pleasure.
5: Yes.
4: Make sure you watch that full interview on my YouTube channel, Way Up With Yee. Also, make sure you watch Doing Life on Netflix. Check that out. And when we come back, it's your show. So you have the last word.

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3: Tap in to get your voice heard.
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3: Here's the last word on Way Up with Angela Yee.
0: What's up? It's Way Up with Angela Yee. John Laster.
4: Yeah.
0: Hey, how you feeling?
4: Phenomenal.
0: Well, listen, thank you so much for being here today. Every Thursday, John Laster, you be on point, too.
4: Yes, I do.
0: You didn't just bring donuts today. You brought cupcakes, brownies. But thank you to Jasmine Sargent for joining us. Check out Doing Life. That's on Netflix right now. It's the number one movie on Netflix. Shout out to Tyler Perry for that as well. A lot of people called in today, too. We talked about blended families.
4: Yeah.
0: And that was from our lip service interview with Bree TSE. A lot of people are living with the, you know, this person's got kids here.
4: A lot.
0: Yeah. Yeah.
4: A lot.
0: You know, fortunately for you.
4: Fortunately for me, yeah. I only date women that have cats.
0: We're going to work on this. But again, this is your show, so you have the last word.
5: I met my baby daddy. He already had a child, and while he was here with me in Chicago, I tried to make it work. I reached out to the other baby mom. We talked multiple times on the phone. We seemed like we was in a good place, but because she was still feeling upset about him leaving her, she directed a lot of that anger towards me and felt like I was the reason he left her, and I didn't even know him when he was with her. But eventually that day will come, and I'm just looking forward to that. I don't know how it's gonna go.
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0: 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Radio Boss Hard Body, Kiani and Won't T.I. Summer Walker on the way, 6 minutes. Chris Brown and Diamond Brown. Yep, baby mama, baby daddy drama. He's still going back and forth online. Chris, you on tour right now, the R&B tour, big dog. Focus. Lock in. You in Houston tomorrow and Saturday. Hey, man. Bring all three of your baby mamas out on stage. That'll teach them. No, I'm playing. Don't do that, Chris Brown. I'm just playing.
1: Hey there. This is Mitch with SoldFast. 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

0: 10, girl, you a 10. 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

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One thing about that Gunna, he gonna switch the script and try him some new things out here. Gunna getting his serve on. I'll break it down, let you know what's going on. 8 minutes after

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1: 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Coco is the young GOAT. Definitely looking forward to checking out the new music. One thing about Gunna, man, he got out of jail. The brother got on his health and fitness, started his run club. I ain't mad at nobody trying to do better for themselves. 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

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Come to think about it, y'all remember when 50 Cent made fun of Ja Rule for singing, and then he started singing? I feel like that's what Kendrick did to Drake. He said, we like the singing Drake, and then he started getting on songs singing, and he sound good. I ain't mad at the brother. No worries, Lil Wayne, and I got some

0: The NAPS number one for hip hop and R&B, Real 98.3. Radio Boss Hard Body Kiati, $1,000 could be some breathing room. It could be the Thanksgiving holidays. It could be the Christmas holiday. Top of the hour, another keyword. All you got to do is listen and get to the website for your chance to get your bread right. Future, konnichiwa. 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

0: 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It depends, Chris Brown, Bryson Tiller. On the way, let's get it popping 5 minutes. Got to get ready for the weekend. Huge weekend for me. It's my wife's birthday. Where them Libras at? Y'all wonder why I've been showing Libras so much love, y'all? My wife's a Libra. Y'all got to show the Libras some love. You want to get your birthday shout-outs and requests in? Hey, when you open our free iHeart Radio app, just tap that red microphone button, and I'm going to hold you down while you're rolling around. Keep it live.
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Radio Boss Hardbody Kiati, this is your daily reminder. We are less than a month away from midterms. A lot going on in our country. Class is not something that a lot of leadership is showing. So now you got to show them. Now you got to get out there to them polls. You got to vote early voting. Yeah, don't even wait until the 4th of November. Early voting is a real thing. Definitely let's take care of the business. And so we can get back to business. How about that? Knock You Down, Carrie Hilson, Kanye Neo.

0: 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Hey, Radio Boss Hard Body Kiati Brothers, I need y'all to be encouraged. If Chris Brown, a multimillionaire, is having problems with baby mama drama, it's okay. The stuff you're going through with little Nini, little poo-poo now, it's normal. You're going to be all right. You're going to get through it to the other side. Just keep on being positive and keep your hands to yourself. Real talk around me, Nuda. And let's get into some Air Won't. T.I. Summer Walker, 6 minutes. Keep it live.
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0: 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It is Throwback Thursday. I can't believe Pretty Ricky washed B2K. What? That versus battle was wild. I just had a flashback. Hey, Devlin, holding you down while you're rolling around. Tyler, is it love? 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
1: 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Hey, don't go looking for trouble. You're going to find it. 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Talk to them. 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
2: What it do, man?
1: Welcome to the show. Coming up, one of the more crazier stories of 2026. And by one of them, I mean like the top 50, because it has been an insane year.
2: Oh, man, it's the craziest year I've lived in my life.
1: Yeah, man, especially when you got the president joking about bombing the whole West Coast. 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She's either lucky or unlucky.
2: Oh, damn.
1: We tried to get her up out of here, and she said, no.
2: She Wolverine.
1: Yeah, we're going to break it down up next.

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2: What it do about?
1: This is a crazy story. Death row inmate Krista Pike, she was executed. Now, this is the thing. They tried to execute this young woman twice.
2: Yep.
1: And she survived both execution attempts.
2: She took death to the face. You know when black people say we wake up dead? She did that.
1: Yeah, so how about this? They rushed her to a hospital. She remained unconscious and on a ventilator for several days, but now she is awoken, and her initial words after the botched execution attempt were, "Where am I and who are you?"
2: That checks out. If you died and came back to life, I would be asking the same questions.
1: So let's be clear. This lady is a crazy person who tortured and murdered somebody in 1995.
2: Damn.
1: Yes.
2: I heard things that she was carrying the victim's skull around or something like that.
1: She's some craziness. Yeah, yeah. She had a piece of the victim's skull that she would carry around as a souvenir.
2: That's crazy.
1: So
2: the hell this scallywag on?
1: I think there's going to be a real legal situation here in which they try to keep her alive and maybe even release her.
2: How would they release her?
1: Think about it. Technically, they executed her.
2: But she survived. She woke up talking about, who am I?
1: But she survived the execution, right? So if she, my whole thing is, it's your job to kill this woman if she was obviously sentenced to death. Now, I don't necessarily agree with execution. Let me be clear. This is not a political statement. But it is your job. She got sentenced to die.
2: So what you mean?
1: And the state did not kill her.
2: They just gonna let her out now?
1: Well, they put her through hell.
2: Or just keep her in jail?
1: No, I think they gotta let her out.
2: If they keep her in jail, she gonna run the yard because she survived death.
1: Listen, technically, she served her sentence. She was administered execution by the state, and she survived it.
2: Hey, she needs to join the Avengers and fight Dr. Doom. That's all I need to say.
1: This feels like it's just the beginning, especially if all of a sudden she's up to and doesn't remember any of the reason why she's there. So kind of crazy, but nonetheless, stay by your radio. Coming up, we got the Daily Hate on the
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1: It's the Bootleg Cap Show. The Daily Hate is up next. If you got something you want to hate on, leave us a voicemail. 877-817-2888. That is the number. James, are you hating on it?
2: I'm hating on Blueface and Chrisean Rock. Just watching them get back together has been one of the most toxic things. And I thought what they was doing before was toxic.
1: I'm so confused how they keep ending up back together. It's crazy. God bless that poor child, though. Stay by your radio. Your Daily Hate call is coming up next.
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0: All right, time for the daily hate. What are you hating on, miss?
1: You know, I hate it when this happens to me all the time. I go out with one of my closest girlfriends. Every single time, she bamboozles me into thinking that she really wants to, like, hang. And it's like a therapy session every time. Like, it'll be, oh, let's go get this, da, da, da. And then all of a sudden, she'll go in about every single thing happening in her life and how bad things are. And then I'm the person as a good friend who has to listen to it. It's like having bad sex. You just take it for the team. I listen to it. Then I, like, hold her. I hug her. I give her all the things every single time. I've never had a hang with her without having to listen to her for, like, 20 minutes about her life.
0: You're her free therapist.
2: There you go. You better invoice her and stop playing, boo.
1: She.
0: She hit us with that she. That's the from The Wire.
2: That
0: right
2: was
0: there.
2: Real. Like, that's a good idea right there.
0: Yeah. I feel like this might be a sexist statement, but I feel like most women have that one friend that every time they talk, it's like a serious, like, sesh. Yeah, you know what I'm saying? Where they just unload.
2: Just their whole life. All you trying to do is sip on matcha tea.
0: Well, appreciate you getting your hate on. If you got something you want to hate on too, man, leave us a voicemail, 877-817-2888. That is the number. Get at us. Coming up next, man, we got some insight on who's going to be headlining Coachella.
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0: Terrell 98.3, the Naps number one for hip hop and R&B. It's the Bootleg Kev Show. That's James Andre Jefferson Jr.
1: What a do-bo.
0: According to DMZ, Drake is in talks to headline Coachella 2027.
1: Oh, they gonna love that out there.
0: Yeah, I mean, listen, Coachella's in California, though. Yeah. It's a West Coast festival.
1: But, you know, the people that he worried about not going to Coachella, so he be all right.
0: Yeah, anyway, I think Drake headlining Coachella would be a good look. I also think he should do the Super Bowl eventually. I mean, he's big. Anyway, yo, stay by your radio. We got the No Cap News coming up.

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1: It's the Bootleg Cap Show. The No Cap News Report is up next. That's where James finds the craziest stories in the world, and we talk about them. What you got, James?
2: I told you I don't trust these damn scientists. 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
0: Time for the No Cap News. What's up, James?
4: Hey, man, I want to be very clear. I trust science, but I don't be trusting some of these scientists because they evil. So scientists in Israel have built an AI system that can recreate pictures people are looking at by their studying their brain scans.
0: You said this was where?
4: In Israel.
0: Well, I ain't got nothing really to say about that.
4: Why? You ain't got nothing to say. What happened?
0: I really don't have an opinion on the matter, but that's interesting technology.
4: Yeah. It sounds like you got stuck on one part.
0: That's interesting technology.
4: Hey, I wish I could see what he's wearing right now, but it is what it is.
0: Anyway, look, stay by your radio. Coming up next, the listener reached out for the Daily Hit. He just caught his wife doing something. Now, I don't think it's that big of a deal, but we're going to find out what you think.
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2: What a deal, man.
1: All right, we had a listener reach out to us for advice. So he just found out for the last 5 years, his wife has had a secret bank account in which she's been depositing money weekly. It's up to $20,000.
2: Oh, this is crazy. You can't be hiding $20,000 in a secret account.
1: Yeah, so he found the statement. It came in the mail. He checked it. He's like, yo, what is this bank account? And obviously, it's in her name, which is fine. You can have your own account. She said that she had been essentially creating an emergency fund.
2: For what reason? To leave him?
1: No, in case something happens.
2: No, but you let your husband know about that. That's crazy.
1: So you think it's interesting that she would not kind of put him on game like, hey,
2: I'm
1: look.
2: I'm past interest and it's wrong.
1: So you think she's plotting to leave?
2: 100%. Why you got 20K on the side your husband can't know about? I'm cool with the bank account, but let your husband know about it.
1: How do y'all feel about this? How should the husband feel once he finds out this secret bank account with 20 grand in it exists? 877-817-2888. Leave us a voicemail with your thoughts. We're taking your calls up next.

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1: All right, we're talking about it. A listener reached out to us. How should he feel? He just found out his wife has had a bank account for 5 years that he has no knowledge of, and it's got $20,000 in it.
2: He should feel effed up, honestly.
1: He finds the secret bank account, confronts her. She says it's an emergency fund that she's been keeping.
2: Okay, boo. She's trying to get up out of there.
1: Should he be mad?
2: Yeah, he should be mad.
1: 877-817-2888. What do you think, ma'am?
3: So I think he's got a reason to feel negative about this whole situation. Like, marriage is a partnership, and part of being married is the merging of finances. Now, if she had said, like, you know, I have this account, I've been, like, accruing money for years, you know, here's X amount, and, you know, kind of just, like, keeping him in the know, I just don't think he would be feeling this way. And it almost kind of feels like she intentionally kept it hidden from him. Now, yeah. If he had done the same thing and she found out, then it would have been a huge problem.
2: Come on.
0: It would have definitely been a problem.
2: We're speaking truths now.
0: Yeah, I feel like that's the thing. Is I don't think it's a big deal if you're saving money on the side.
2: 100%.
0: But it's like, hey, why didn't I know about this? You've been saving this money for 5 years?
2: It's not like you got a couple Starbucks gift cards. We're talking about $20,000.
1: I think she's planning the great escape, to
2: there
1: be
2: you
1: honest.
2: Go.
1: But it is what it is. We'll find out. What do you guys think about this situation? 877-817-2888. Coming up next, man, a rapper apparently was housing a murderer.
2: Oh, Lord.
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1: Yeah, I don't know if I'd give him that, but he's knocking on the Mount Rushmore of that terrible era of music. With that being said, Trippie Redd, his house was raided, right? Okay. And they arrested one of his entourage members for a double murder.
2: Oh, Lord, you gotta do background checks, Trippie. What the hell?
1: Yeah, so kind of crazy. Stay by your radio. Coming up next, man, we got the People's Mix on the way.